0: possession. Tiger offense, Braden Leisel is the center to his right side, Quinn Shy. Noah Gibson, the right tackle. And you've got Isaac Pearson and Will McCann to the left. Ethan Leisel, the quarterback. Jaron Brumfield, Chase Urban. Kean Ramey will be in those wingback positions. Chet Hayes as well. Caden Schwab, of course, has had two 100-plus yard games already this season. And the Tigers take over at the 40-yard line. Under center, Leisel. When the receiver right, that's Caden Good. In motion will go Brumfield. They'll hand it off to Schwab underneath. He will get short yardage, but turns it into a 5-yard gain as he bullies his way out to the 45-yard line. Second down and 5 for the Tigers.
1: I tell you, Rocky, it looked like he was going to be lucky to get a yard out of that because he got hit early. He got hit fairly securely, so I thought. But he just kept digging and ended up breaking that initial arm tackle and got 5 yards.
0: Second down 5 at the 45-yard line for the Tigers. Tight formation, in motion goes Brumfield. They'll pitch it to him right side, cuts against the grain, gets out to the midfield stripe, and falls forward. They'll mark him at the 50. That should be a 1st and 10. Tigers' Jaron Brumfield getting 5 yards. So 2 carries, 5 yards each. That's a pickup of 1st and 10 for the Tigers at the midfield stripe. You know, the Tigers in week 1, Coach Mark Henry said Caden Schwab did an incredible job on his way to that big night. But he said the offensive line didn't give him much room. Last week, they took a big step forward. They gave him a chance to get into space and then make guys either miss or punish them. Now, Leitzel's going to option, pitches late to Schwab. He will get to the outside, crawls his way across to the 30 or 45-yard line. Another 5-yard gain, maybe 6 for the Tigers. He rolled over a defender. Yeah. I thought they marked him down, but they say he actually kept his knee off the ground. That is a 9-yard gain for the man-child. Caden Schwab, it's 2nd down and short.
1: I tell you what, you watch those plays on TV, and they just barely do not touch their knee on the ground, and he did a great job of keeping his balance and getting 9 yards.
0: 2nd down short, Tigers again, tight formation. And it's Chase Urban with the carry left side, open space. He's got the 1st down and more. He takes it near the 30-yard line of Osawatomie. It'll be 1st and 10 for the Tigers with 10:21 to work here in the opening quarter. Bounced out of bounds. The clock will stop at that 10-1 mark. Tigers had their homecoming parade earlier this afternoon. Great crowd on hand. Students are always so great in just being good sports and having fun and being loud. And 1st and 10 here for the Tigers. In motion goes Brumfield. Back to pass it, rolling right. Leisel throws off his back foot, has a receiver. That's Urban. He gets it inside the 30, will pick up 3 yards. And it will be a 2nd down and 7 coming up. The Tigers had such a great balance last week, not just in passing, rushing, but in the guys that were able to touch the football.
1: Yeah.
0: So many people involved, and we're already seeing that tonight.
1: We've distributed everywhere. We have 4 rushes for 29 yards, 1 for 1 passing for 3.
0: In motion goes Urban. Leisel again to pass it. Fires downfield, right sideline. Caden Good comes up with it.
1: Oh, my goodness.
0: What a catch around a defender. Caden Good able to angle around the defender, diving toward the sideline, stays in bounds, makes the catch, and the Tigers on the move now. 1st down and 10, 1st down and goal, I should say. It's at the 6-yard line.
1: 22 yards on the pass play.
0: Incredible. Catch for Good. A good throw from Ethan Leisel to put it in a place he could go get it. So it is 2nd down and goal. Brumfield again in motion. Hand off through the middle. Caden Schwab breaks 1 tackle, gets to the 1-yard line, maybe the 1/2-yard line. It's 2nd down and goal. So a 22-yard pass play to Caden Good after runs from Schwab and Urban. And now they go 2nd and goal. Leitzel's going to take it himself, and he bullies his way across the goal line behind his center, Braden Leisel, and the right side, Quinn Shy. And it is touchdown Tigers. 6-0 start with 9:06 to work here in the opening period. What a great start for the Tigers. Caden Good on to kick it. Leisel is the holder. 6-0 start. Less than 3 minutes into this opening period. Snap is there. Hold is down. Caden, and it's no good on the kick. Tigers will lead 6-0. Early start for the Tigers. Great opening drive. 60 yards.

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1: 6-0 start for the Tigers with 9:06 to go opening quarter. They drive it right down the field 60 yards after the two penalty kicks. And now the tasty pastry kickoff from Caden Good's going to roll down, bobbled, and then dropped on the ground by the return man at the 20-yard line. That's where Osawatomie will take over the football. That was Colton Whitaker who ended up diving on it after it was bobbled by the return man. So the Tigers will come out on defense for the first time tonight. Brody Bowser in the middle, Caden Schwab, Cooper Wagaman to his left and right. The linebackers are Chase Urban, Jet Hayes, Noah Gibson, and Will McCann. The defensive backfield, Jaron Brumfield, Ethan Leitzel, and Caden Good.
2: I don't want you to expect this all night. We don't have our stat guy this year, but, you know, we went 60 yards in 8 plays, 35 rushing, 25 passing.
1: There's a penalty flag on the first snap, a procedure against Osawatomie, and Jude Peterson is starting the defensive backfield as we gave you those starters a moment ago. So 5 yards back, first down 15 for Osawatomie on their first possession here tonight.
2: So a lot of guys touched the ball in that 8-play drive, a lot of different guys, but a good mix of rushing and passing, 35 and 25.
1: First down 15. Backed up to the 16-yard line, looks like the official line of scrimmage. And the Tiger defense is digging in. They are loaded up the front right now. Running back beside their quarterback. And a handoff left side. Pretty good carry. He's going to be taken out. Ethan Leitzel with the tackle. Carry taken that time by Dodge Browning. Browning, who is their favorite receiver, haven't thrown a bunch, 12 of 28, 66 yards. Rogan Lewis, their quarterback, 3 interceptions in the first 2 games. Again, they snapped a 36-game losing skid in week 1 against Prairie View. 10-7 was that final.
2: That's like 4 years of – that's like an entire high school class without a win.
1: Yeah, it's tough. Second down and 12, it was a 3-yard gain. Wide formation this time. Lewis is going to hand it off right side. Tackles made by Will McCann. Short yardage gain at best.
2: They don't have their penalty yards back yet, and it's third down.
1: Colton Smith to carry that time. It's third down and just over 10 yards. So Tiger defense trying to buck up like the O did with the touchdown drive of 60 yards to lead 6-0. And now they have Osawatomie pinned back at the 22-yard line. And 21-yard line, it's third down and right at 10 yards.
2: There's going to be a long one tonight, Rocky.
1: Yeah, I think you're right.
2: For the Tigers.
1: Somebody's going to break free. One receiver wide left, a slot to the left side. Two receivers kind of staggered right. Now they bring Smith back as a running back right beside their quarterback. And
2: they don't know what's going on.
1: Yeah, timeout taken by Osawatomie. They did not get into formation, and so the Tigers have Osawatomie – at a 3rd and 10, and we'll take a timeout with the team on the field back in just a moment.
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0: Osawatomie out of the timeout, third down long at their own 21-yard line. Back kind of sliding right to left or left to right laterally. Now they snap to Lewis, the quarterback. He's going to keep it himself. He's caught in the backfield. No way Noah Gibson comes up with the tackle. No correction. That is a tackle made by Jet Hayes. The junior blasts through there and makes the, I saw the zero and thought it was number 50. It was number 10. Jet Hayes the tackle. It is fourth down and 15, a loss of 5 on the play. So Osawatomie will, I would imagine, forced to a punt situation.
1: They might be
0: slow to get on the field right now. They still have 18 on the play clock. They do have a punter back in Dodge Browning. Has a snap, steps into it. It is going to be tackled in the backfield, nearly taken away. Now it's loose. Tigers pick it up. It will be Clay Center football on a short field inside the 5-yard line. Browning caught that snap, stepped into it like he was going to try to put a boot on it. All of a sudden, he paused, and there were two Tigers right there to take him down. So Tigers have the football first and goal, leading 6-0 at the 5-yard line.
1: His world closed in on him in a hurry, and you can't pause in an instance like that. So I think he paused because he was worried about having his punt blocked. Instead, he ended up fumbling the ball away because he was just trying to figure out what to do. Tigers with a big turnover on the 5.
0: Jude Peterson is wide left. Caden Good off to the right side. First down goal at the 5-yard line, leading 6-0. 6:52 to go, still in the first period. Tigers break huddle. Weitzel goes under center. Schwab behind him. In motion goes Brumfield. It's handed off to Caden Schwab, stood up for a moment, still pushing forward, gets it down near the 2-yard line. It'll be second down and goal. So the Tigers take the opening drive 60 yards and go up 6-0. On the punt try, they get a stop. Hunter fumbled it, was tackled as he was fumbling. Didn't matter either way. They were going to get the football, and now it's second down and goal at the 2. Same formation. It's going to be a handoff to Caden Schwab, who walks into the end zone. The man-child takes it in, and the Tigers go up 12-0, untouched, the sophomore Caden Schwab.
1: Yeah, he was almost to the track before anybody even saw the back of his jersey very well.
0: 12-0 start, Tigers. 6:17 to work here in the opening period. Talking with Coach Henry in pregame about how this came about, and, you know, they're not far from Lewisburg, and the Tigers have traveled there, and they kind of know how that all operates. Osawatomie had an open week, and so they lined it up, and here we are. Kick is on the way from Caden Good and through, and the Tigers lead 13-0 with 6:17 still to go here in the opening period. Tigers on top, 13-0 when we come back.
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0: Tigers up 13-0. We're not even halfway through the opening period here, and the Tigers have had a touchdown drive of 60 yards and of 5 yards in this game.
1: They've run 10 offensive plays.
0: Wow. Here is a kick from Caden Good. Line drive is going to be taken at the 16-yard line. I thought he was, too. Nothing called. They return to the right sideline and then blasted out of bounds at the 29. Tiger D back on the field.
1: I want to go back to the film on that one. I swear he slid on his knee to catch it.
0: It's like a center fielder catching a ground ball, you know, when you go down to the knee and make sure it doesn't get past you. But nonetheless, he got about seven more yards than he would have if they called him down.
1: There were three guys back there that did not call it, so I'm going to assume he did not touch.
0: 30-yard line for Osawatomie. First and 10, their second drive of the night. Tiger defense back in there, ready to dig in. Brody Bowser and Will McCann. Cooper Waugman on the front row. Tigers bring a couple of linebackers up there on the line as well. Very tight to the line right now. It's an empty backfield. Back to pass it first time. And now the quarterback's going to run it right side, and he is going to be damaged as he tried to break a tackle, and the Tigers, Will McCann, brings him down. Gain of maybe two or three, second down coming up.
1: Which is probably their first positive yard in this game. A quarterback scrambling and getting thrown out of bounds, but because they had not had a positive play prior to that.
0: Second down and 8. 5:40 left to go, first quarter. Homecoming festivities, coronation, will take place at halftime tonight.
1: They didn't get the football change, so he played that ball with a Clay Center football.
0: Second down and 8.
1: Quadruple receivers
0: to the left side. Empty backfield, very limited line. See if the Tigers can get in there. Rogan Lewis, the quarterback. The snap is there, but a penalty flag before the snap.
1: Time.
0: And that's a delay of game. 5 yards back. It'll be third down and now 13 yards to go.
1: They had all five of their potential receivers towards the line, four to the left and then one on the right.
0: Same formation coming up. One lone receiver right side, four staggered to the left. And again, Rogan Lewis, their quarterback, stands in an empty backfield. Snap is there. Pressure coming. Fires downfield. Almost picked off. Two defenders in the area. Noah Gibson and company on defense. Third down now and 13 yards to go.
1: The quadruple receivers to the left were never a consideration.
0: No.
1: He didn't even glance their direction. He was going to that receiver to the right who was very heavily guarded over there, and he just threw it over everybody's head.
0: 5:05 to work, first period. Tigers on top, 13-0. Now two receivers right, three left, still an empty backfield. Cade Schwab looking to blitz. He's coming after the quarterback. Lewis gets rid of it down the field. It is going to be caught. Big hit from Ethan Leitzel, but it's connected downfield to Dodge Browning. It's his favorite target for the first two games. Browning has caught 54 yards on 5 catches and picks up a big chunk there out to the 47-yard line, first and 10 now for Osawatomie.
1: I got to give him credit on that. That was a tremendous throw and catch. And he took a beating. I think he knew he was going to take a beating, but he held onto that ball, and they moved the chains.
0: Tigers have Will Crutcher in on defense right now in the front row. Also, Quinn Shy at the nose guard right now. First and 10, Osawatomie from their own 47.
1: I think Rogan Lewis took a little bit of a hit when he threw that also.
0: Again, empty backfield, four receivers left, one right. They spread it out again. Lewis in the backfield, left-handed quarterback, fires downfield, looking deep, and it is going to be caught. A penalty flag comes in. That's going to be against the Tigers, a pass interference, but the catch is made at the 20-yard line. And so Osawatomie has something working. They're just kind of flinging it down the field and hoping that somebody's there to catch it. And that time they had a step, and they've got a reception.
1: Again,
0: the penalty flag is
1: not even a glance at the four receivers to the left. It's more about the last two times they were in that formation. He went to the single receiver on the right. It's just which route he's going to run.
0: Right.
1: He ran more of a crossing pattern or a skinny post the last time. This was just a sideline pattern.
0: Lewis, a junior, Browning, a senior, but they've got a connection going with two big plays, and now it's first and 10 for Osawatomie at the Tiger 20-yard line. Tigers lead 13-0, 4:24 to work here in the opening period. Clock back in motion. So Suwanee's been a widespread team thus far. They do keep a back in the backfield, but three receivers left, a tight end right. Lewis from the gun has it. It's going to pitch it back. Carries made, but Caden Schwab comes up with a stop in the backfield. It's a loss of 2 yards and just no chance for the ball carrier, Colton Whitaker.
1: That's just a little bit too much time for that play to happen in Caden Schwab's part of the field because he had plenty of time to make that stop.
0: Yeah, great point. Second down, 12, loss of 2 at the Tiger 22-yard line. 3:35, clock ticking here, opening period. Tigers on top, 13-0. Same formation. They bring a receiver a little tighter, actually two to both sides this trip. Lewis from the gun, quick throw across the middle, and it is almost intercepted. It is broken up and knocked down at about the 12-yard line. Now third down, 12.
1: At first, I thought it was intercepted.
0: I did too for a moment.
1: And I thought it was going to be long and green in front of him.
0: Now, Lewis, that time, the lefty just drops back and fires it to an area.
1: Yeah.
0: Not really reading where his receivers are, just hoping the guy gets there, it looks like. So third down, 12. After a couple of big pass plays, Tiger defense have got him in the third and long. Bunched formation left. Tackle made outside by the Tigers. That is Waugaman and Jet Hayes teaming up for a big loss. It's fourth down now and over 15 yards to go.
1: And that's a running play. They faked the first back and got it to the second back. We had either back covered either way. But we had two defenders on the second back with Waugaman and Jet. And so this is fourth and, my Lord, 14 or 15 yards. 14.
0: Yeah. They marked him a little further up the field than I thought they tackled him at. So it's fourth down, 14 to go. And Osawatomie at the Tiger 24-yard line will go for it. Again, a tight formation, empty backfield, screen play set up. It's bobbled and dropped. The Tigers will take over at their own 24.
1: You know, I expected, after this game got started, I expected to see screen plays and draw plays from Osawatomie tonight because you and I have both coached teams that were a little weak on offense, and that's about all you can do.
0: Yep.
1: And so I thought we would see that. That's the first screenplay attempt we've seen, but it's a blessing we did not intercept that because we're in better field position taking over on fourth down.
0: Very true, yeah. Intercept it, you're about 5 yards down the field. Instead, you take over at your own 24, first and 10. 2:28 to go first period. Tigers on top here, 13-0. Leitzel is a receiver to both sides. Hand off through the middle. Caden Schwab gets by one tackler and picks up a couple of yards. It'll be second down and 8 to go. Coming up at halftime, by the way, we have a chance to talk with Coach Robert Moran earlier today about the Lady Tiger volleyball team, which is 12-2, 4-0 in the NCKL. And they are an elite team. I also found out today, I had not realized this, I was talking with Coach up here in the press box. I'll get back to that in just a moment. Second down and 7. It was a gain of 3 there for Schwab. Second and 7. Leitzel, handoff. Schwab again breaks the tackle, gets to the good block to the open field. 40, out to the 45, 50-yard line. Angles left, pipes another tackle toward the sideline and is wrestled down inside of Osawatomie territory to the Trojan 37-yard line. First and 10 Tigers. Caden Schwab looking to go over 100 for the third straight game and well on his way.
1: 35 yards on that run by Caden Schwab.
0: Minute 39 to work. It's 13-0. Back real quickly to Coach Robert Moran. This Monday, they will look at numbers in classes. There's a chance the Lady Tigers could drop to 3A in volleyball for the upcoming postseason.
1: When does that come out?
0: They'll do the numbers Monday. Here's a handoff to Chase Urban. Good run. That's Brumfield, with the carry. Brumfield with the carry. Good run to the almost 30-yard line. And second down coming up. They'll know the following week whether that takes place or not. Either way, if they make the state championships, they will be in Hutchinson. It could be a 3A instead of 4A. Second down and three to go.
1: We have a minute to go in one of the slowest quarters.
0: It has been. Tigers send Caden Good out wide left. Leitzel. Urban goes into motion. They'll pitch to him out left side. Gets by one tackler. First down yardage and more. Urban to the 10-yard line. First and 10 Tigers. Chase Urban, who's really become a weapon for the Tigers offensively, takes another big one here inside the 20, near the 15, and near the 11-yard line, I should say. First down and 10. Tigers, 38 seconds to work here in this first period.
1: We have several running backs, including Chase Urban and Schwab, who, once they hit open field, they're actually scary to try to tackle.
0: They'll run over you, and they can evade you, too. Here's Leitzel rolling right side, looking downfield. Now he's going to tuck it and run it to the five, to the goal line, dives forward, touchdown, Tigers! Little lightning from Leitzel, and the Tigers go on top now, 19-0, on a touchdown run of 11 yards for Ethan Leitzel.
1: When he rounded that crest of the field between the 20 and the 25, I wanted to shout, keep it, keep it, keep it. But I didn't want to interrupt your call.
0: He kept it. He was looking downfield, and he tucked it pretty quickly, Chet.
1: Yes, he did.
0: And took it to Pater. 19-0 now, 15 seconds first quarter clock. Caden Good on for the extra point try. Snap is there. Kick is on its way, and it is up, and it is wide right. No good. Tigers up three scores, 19-0, nearing the end of the opening quarter when we come back.
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0: Tigers lead now 19-0 after the Ethan Leitzel 11-yard run. And so Clay Center up big late first quarter, 15 seconds to work, and the tasty pastry kickoff is coming up once again.
1: Yeah, I wanted Ethan to tuck that ball and keep it because I was watching everything downfield, and it was there for him.
0: Yeah, and good read. I mean, give the senior credit, first-year quarterback starting for the Tigers, and he didn't hesitate. He just tucked it and said, I'm going.
1: Right.
0: Here's the kick from Good, taken back at the 15-yard line, returned to the 20, now makes his way to the 25-yard line, 30, gets toward the sideline, then is pummeled out of bounds, and it'll be Osawatomie football starting from their own 33, it looks like, 34-yard line maybe. 7 seconds to work, first period. Tigers on top here, 19-0.
1: Osawatomie's main success tonight is a couple of passes. And, you know,
0: it looks to me, Chet,
1: yeah,
0: that they line up and the coach says, hey, number 12, go try to get open. And number 7, you try to find him.
1: Right.
0: Throw it to him. I mean, it's not real designed.
1: No.
0: It's a little playground football.
1: I agree with you. And, you know, I think they just kind of run that out of no matter what formation they're in.
0: Right. Now they have two right, three left, empty backfield. Lewis awaits the shotgun snap, has it. Quick hit to Browning again, but he's going to be tackled by first Jet Hayes, and then also in on the play was trying to look at the other number that came in there. Jet Hayes was up top, and they had a defender down low as well, but no gain on the play. It'll be second down and 10. That ends the first quarter. Tigers lead 19-0 on Homecoming Football Friday from the Den.
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0: Back again in the den, Rocky Dunning along with our studio engineer, Janet Schnell, Randy Chet Carlson alongside. Second down 10 coming up for Osa Waterby. Tigers lead 19-0 after that first quarter now comes to a close.
1: Yeah, we should put a real time clock on each of these quarters. That first quarter took a long time.
0: It did.
1: Clay Center got three touchdowns out of it.
0: Several kickoffs. Two penalties.
1: Right, yeah.
0: Second down 10, Osawatomie. Trojans have it at their own 33-yard line. Tigers dig in defensively. Three left, two right in receivers, and a whole lot of people shifting now.
1: Oh, my goodness.
0: They shift three in a little almost choo-choo to the right tight and one wide left. Now one more in motion, a running back behind the quarterback, Lewis. Second down 10. Here's the snap. It'll be pitched to the right side, and carry's going to be demolished by the Tigers. That is Jet Hayes again on the play, and Brody Bowser, the senior, comes in, finishes it off. It's third down 9.
1: My goodness, they switched five guys in motion, and then the one back, they switched him twice on which side of the quarterback he was on.
0: Like the Dallas Cowboys of old.
1: And then he got killed anyway.
0: Third down 9. Hayes got the first contact. Brody Bowser then punished the runner. It's third and 9. Just getting the second quarter started. Tigers lead right now 19-0. Third down 9. There's only 5 on the play clock as they break huddle. They're not going to get this play off. It's another delay of game. There comes the whistle. So confusion in the huddle for Osawatomie. And actually, they got a timeout before the penalty. Timeout on the Trojan sideline. Tigers lead it 19-0. Timeout on the field.
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0: Third down 9, Osawatomie out of the timeout. Lewis from the guns, going to play action, rolls left being chased, fires down the field and has a receiver. It's going to be about a 4 or 5 yard gain. It'll bring up a fourth down. Pretty good connection with, again, guess who? Browning.
1: And he's left-handed.
0: A penalty flag well behind the play, and it's going to be against Osawatomie.
1: Holding.
0: I think it's a legal man downfield.
1: Oh, yeah, yeah. Left-handed quarterback rolling left.
0: Mm-hmm.
1: And so they did make a good connection there.
0: They threw a good ball on the money to Browning, but this is going to come back and be 5 yards from the original line of scrimmage. So third down now and 14 coming up. Did get a score in. The Wakefield Bombers have started 2-0 this season. And they're down 14-6 against Solomon tonight. That's the end of the first quarter in Wakefield. So the Tigers will deny the penalty and take a fourth down and four coming up from Osawatomie's 39-yard line.
1: They're going for it.
0: Well,
1: maybe.
0: It looks like it right now.
1: Now
0: Browning's backing up.
1: Yeah.
0: Who is their punter. Of course,
1: yeah,
0: the first time he tried to punt, he ended up getting sacked, fumbled it. Snap is there. Kick is away this time, and a good punt.
1: Yeah, it was.
0: It's going to be taken back at the 28 by Leitzel and tries to make one man miss and then ends up with a couple of more defenders right there. But Tigers will take over at their own 29-yard line and first and 10, leading 19-0 early second quarter.
1: That was good coverage by Osawatomie, mainly because it was a nice high spiral punt. And, you know, Ethan Leitzel was ready to go with that punt, but he had a defender on him as soon as he caught that ball.
0: It's a good punt. Also, when you think it's not a lot of breeze right now, but that southeast wind would be hurting it some, and Browning was able to get it down the field. Tigers have it at their own. They marked him at the 30-yard line, first down and 10. 10:51 to work first half. Tigers have a receiver left, Peterson, and right and good. Leitzel spins, hands off to Schwab. Caden through the middle. First down yardage and more to the midfield stripe and carries two or three defenders a few more yards all the way to the Osawatomie 48-yard line.
1: There were three or four defenders that thought they were tackling him that were not there at the end.
0: The man-child, Caden Schwab, takes it all the way to the 48-yard line. You know, he runs freely. He's fast. We know he can bruise, but he also protects that football when he gets in the crowd.
1: Fairly straight up.
0: Mm-hmm.
1: But, yeah, good protection. Plus, he's pretty strong. You gotta be a man to take it away from him.
0: Leitzel under center. In motion will go Waugaman. They'll pitch it to him left side. He's got some space to the 40, to the 30, 25-yard line as he slips out of bounds, and the Tigers will have first down and 10 again. 10:32 to work. Clock stops as Waugaman gets the first down and walks out of bounds, but a big run for the sophomore. Cooper's been a great addition for the Tigers.
1: Well, that's one of those plays that on film, everything looks great for the offense and everything looks bad for the defense.
0: All right. Peterson again, wide left. Tight formation otherwise. Here's Leitzel, handoff to Schwab right through the middle. Backs his way inside the 20 near the 15-yard line. It'll be a second down and short coming up for the Tigers. Second down and two after an 8-yard gain by Caden Schwab. Tigers lead 19-0, 10 to go, second quarter. Second down two coming up.
1: Are we doing, do you know, a home and away with Osawatomie? Do we go there next year?
0: Second down short. Again, tight formation. Peterson left. Good right. They pitch it to Jaron Brumfield. He cuts against the grain, picks up the first down. We'll get it inside of the 15-yard line, first and 10 to the 14.
1: We have a lot of these names that we're just having fun calling them this year, because they came on so strong in the last half of last season.
0: Right.
1: You know?
0: Yeah, no doubt.
1: Noah Gibson, Jaron Brumfield. Of course, Ethan Leitzel came on even the year before.
0: Jed Hayes, Dave Urban.
1: Exactly. It's just fun to see them get their strong legs under them under Friday Night Lights.
0: Right. Schwab the lone back. Leitzel under center. Going to roll left, looking to pass it. Looks toward the end zone and just overthrowing his intended receiver, Jed Hayes, who dove toward the sideline but could not come up with it. Second down 10. Clock stops at 9:17 to go here in the second period. Tigers travel to Smoky Valley next weekend. They have a JV game against Council Grove, obviously with the roster numbers Osawatomie. Unable to field a JV team, but they were able to pick up a game for the JV on Monday.
1: That's good.
0: Yeah, absolutely.
1: Is that at Council Grove or here?
0: It is, yes. And at Smoky Valley a week from tonight.
1: Yeah.
0: Second down 10. Leitzel puts in motion Waugaman. They'll pitch to him left side. He gets a good block, gets inside the 10-yard line. That was Jude Peterson out there blocking on the left side. Didn't get as much out of it as I thought they might initially. It's going to be bring up a third down and seven, a gain of two. So third down, seven, under nine to go first half. Tigers on top, 19-0.
1: It'll be interesting to see what we do if we don't pick up a first down right now and what the yardage is. Even though we've missed two extra points tonight, we will not be afraid to kick a field goal.
0: Yeah, Good's got the leg to do it. Here's Schwab to the 5-yard line, first down and goal. Caden Schwab dives across the five. Had a pretty good block on that left side for the Tiger offense, Isaac Pearson and Will McCann.
1: Forget all about what I just said about
0: Now first and goal, and the Tigers will try to punch another one in with 8.5 to go first half. Peterson comes wide left. Right side is Caden Good. Rumfield and Waugaman, the wingbacks. Leitzel to Schwab. No, it's Leitzel taking the left side into the end zone. Touchdown, Tigers. Great ball fake by Ethan Leitzel, and he takes it home for the second time tonight. And the Tigers go on top 25-0.
1: That's his third.
0: Third touchdown for Leitzel.
1: Four touchdowns for the Tigers. Three are Leitzel.
0: Quarterback, great read. I thought he had given it to Schwab.
1: I did, too.
0: And the next thing I know, number five is crossing the goal line. Now, the Tigers maybe lining up to go for two after the two missed extra points, and
1: I
0: they
1: think
0: are.
1: So. It'd be a good night to play Leitzel on your fantasy football team.
0: 25-0 Tigers. They will go for two here. In motion, Brumfield. They'll pitch to him. Evades one tackle. Now gets to the goal line and walks it in. The senior, Jaron Brumfield, the two-point conversion. The Tigers now lead 27-0. Still 8-12 to go, first half when we come back.
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0: Tigers on top, 27-0. Jaron Brumfield made a really nice run right there. He was bumped and looked like they may have had him kind of stymied up, and he just kind of got rid of that defender and walked into the end zone.
1: He got that two-point conversion 90% on his own.
0: Here's the kick from Good, taken back at the 11-yard line. Return slowly out to the 20, now near the 25, and the Tigers demolish the return man. All kinds of Tigers in on the play. Jet Hayes, we see coming off the pile as well.
1: We got a Tiger down.
0: And I was looking at the roster, didn't realize we had somebody down on the play.
1: I mean, he was right in that collision, too. The return man did a little slow play, but he didn't have anybody in front of him to block, so he just got crunched. Hell, he's up.
0: That is Isaac Pearson, who was in on the tackle. Also for the Tigers was Emmett Peterson on that play. And good to see Pearson up and walking to the sideline and favoring his left side, but was able to pop up pretty quickly. Hopefully no damage done there. Been a big part of that offensive line.
1: Oh, he has been.
0: First and 10, Osawatomie from their own 26-yard line. 8:06 to go, first half. Tigers on top here, 27-0. Mentioned Osawatomie broke a 36-game losing skid. Week one, winning 10-7. Last week, they lost to Santa Fe Trail 50-2. First and 10. Back to pass again. Fired out in the flats. Has a receiver and missed tackle by the Tigers, but then Jed Hayes cleans it up. Jets become such a sure-handed tackler. That pass was made this time to Cashton Palmer. So it'll be a second down and 4 after the 6-yard pickup.
1: Cashton with a K.
0: With a K. So second down 4 at the Osawatomie 31-yard line. Trojans put 2 right, 1 left. Little pitch on the inside counterplay. Browning gets loose, gets the first down, and out to the 40-yard line before he is finally tackled at the 40. Jed Hayes again in on the play. Waugaman, it looks like, in there as well.
1: That's how
0: Chase Urban.
1: That's how a team that's kind of struggling on offense can every once in a while get a good play because they're going to catch a Tiger defense overplaying.
0: Osawatomie has an injured player near the sideline over there. Yeah, it's almost like a pitch counter.
1: Yep.
0: It's almost like a screen play without passing the football. You get a quick hit, try to get somebody outside. And he was able to get good yardage, but they're attending to an injured player. We'll break as well here. Tigers on top, 7:17 to go first half. They lead it 27-0.
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0: Play run by the Tigers, and Cooper Waugaman blows it up. It'll be second down and long. It was a little, again, pitch counter from right to left to Browning, and Waugaman read it nicely. A 4-yard loss on the play, second down 14.
1: And in college and pros, and I assume maybe high school, that's considered a pass play.
0: Yeah, it's pitch forward.
1: Yeah,
0: right?
1: Yeah.
0: Yep.
1: And so those last two plays that just look like it's a pitch of about a half a yard.
0: Right. But it is forward, so.
1: Right.
0: Second down, 14.
1: I've been keeping my eyes on Isaac Pearson, and he's going to be ready to go back in.
0: 3 receivers right, 2 left. Empty backfield once more for Osawatomie. Second down, 14 to go. Back to pass it again. Firing downfield. That ball is up for grabs, and it is picked off by Caden Good. The Tigers have it back. The senior had a great catch offensively earlier and now brings one in defensively. He gives the Tigers the football at their own 36-yard line with 6:04 to go first half. They lead it 27-0. Caden Good. Good hands. Hands, man.
1: That was just launched. And he was kind of playing center field there.
0: Exactly, yeah.
1: And he was in a better position to make the catch and did.
0: Almost looked like a punt returner back there.
1: That could have been the attitude.
0: Right. Tigers take over with 6:04 to go here in the opening half. They lead 27-0. Good, now wide receiver left. Tigers up to the line quickly. First and 10, own 35. Leitzel pitch left side. This is Chase Urban.
1: Oh.
0: Runs through a couple of defenders. He was about one block from having pretty much 65 yards or 64 yards in front of him, right, Chet?
1: 100%, yes. That was a whisker of being to the house.
0: Gain of 3. So second down 7. Rumfield will shaken up, favoring his right side, and will come to the sideline. Jude Peterson into the huddle with the play. Jed Hayes comes off. 27-0 Tigers first half. Again, halftime is when the homecoming ceremonies will take place. Here it is, second down seven. Leitzel puts Urban in motion. Rolling right, looking to pass it. Fires downfield for Caden Good. He will scoop it up, but incomplete. Tried to scoop it before it hit the turf, but it just grazed it before he got his mitts down below it. It'll be third down seven. Clock stops at 5:08 to go here in the second period. Tigers leading 27-0. Would love to tack on at least one more before halftime.
1: Yeah. I think we got it in us.
0: Got things rolling.
1: Third and seven.
0: Yep, from their own 39-yard line. Leitzel, handoff, and the ball comes loose. Tigers look like they were able to get back on it. The handoff to Caden Schwab.
1: We're going to see our punting team for the first time.
0: Yeah, fourth down and seven. So no gain, and the Tigers will punt it away. Aiden Good will be out to punt for the Tigers. Oh, that was recovered by Osawatomie. So not
1: a
0: punt.
1: Oh, yeah. Well, I wondered why they were putting Osawatomie's ball on the field. That explains it.
0: Well, the clock stopped and realized it had been turned over, so Osawatomie ends up with the first turnover, or their first turnover. Tigers had a punt back fumble and then the interception from Caden Good, but the fumble here gives Osawatomie the football with 5:02 to go in the first half. Tigers on top 27-0.
1: And the Tiger 40 has got to be by far their best field position of the night.
0: Rogan Lewis, their quarterback. In the gun with the back beside him. Back to pass it again. Flips it out in the flats. Has a receiver and tackle made by Ethan Leitzel. Immediately, it's a gain of 2, maybe 3 yards. Second down and 7 coming up. Under 5 to go, first half. Osawatomie comes in 1-1, winning over Prairie View 10-7 week 1, 50-2 loss last week against Santa Fe Trail.
1: That week 1 game, I looked at the stats. That is possibly the lowest stat game I have
0: there
1: ever,
0: wasn't much going
1: I
0: on
1: have
0: that
1: ever
0: game.
1: Seen in my life.
0: You're right. Back to pass again. Fires downfield, ball up for grabs, and falls incomplete. Two receivers, three defenders in the area. Two receivers collide together and a little shaken up as they get off the turf.
1: A play like that can make about four people feel really bad at the end of the play just
0: yeah.
1: because of collisions and the turf and everything else. Everybody's back.
0: Third down seven. Clock stops at 4:18 second period. Again, the Tigers, if you're just joining us, lead 27-0. Osawatomie down to 8 seconds on the play clock as they come to the line of scrimmage. Now 4, 2 seconds, 1, and they did not get it off. We may get another timeout before the penalty. It is Osawatomie taking the T.O. That's been the second time they've saved a delayed
1: yeah.
0: game. They've had one delayed
1: right.
0: game already tonight.
1: Right. There's been 3-2 they saved.
0: Yeah. 4:17 to work, 27-0 Tigers. Timeout on the field.
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0: out of the Osawatomie timeout, third down seven. Here is a option play, pitch out to the left side, and Noah Gibson, Chase Urban both knocked the ball carrier out of bounds. Colton Whitaker maybe gets to the line of scrimmage. That should be a fourth down coming up and still 7 yards to go. Now we got a penalty flag, though.
1: On them.
0: Back behind, or ahead of the play. I'm guessing a holding call. See what the Tigers decide here. It's fourth down and seven if they decline. Official calls holding against Osawatomie, and they will decline it. So the Trojans have fourth down seven. It stays at the Tiger 37-yard line with 4:09 to go in the opening half. Tigers lead 27-0. Tight formation this time. Two receivers stack right and three left. Across the middle, it's thrown and completed, but no chance with three Tiger defenders. Caden Schwab coming off the pile along with Frutcher on that play, and it turns the ball over on downs to the Tigers. Kind of a screen play, kind of just a little quick.
1: I think it was a screen play. It was so congested.
0: Yeah.
1: They were lucky to complete it in the first place.
0: Yeah. First down and 10. Tigers take over at their own 35-yard line, leading 27-0. 4:03 to work here in the opening half.
1: Tigers are not done.
0: They want to tack one more on at least before this half is over.
1: They're going to kick off to start the second half.
0: Lights will under center. He will hand it off to Schwab. Ball loose again, and it is going to be gathered in by, I think, Osawatomie has it.
1: We had two chances at it, and we missed it.
0: Ethan Leitzel comes out of the pack with the football, but they claim that Osawatomie had it recovered. So a turnover, the second of the game for the Tigers. Osawatomie takes over, 34-yard line. First down, 10.
1: Between the two teams, three fumbles in the game, and all fumbles were lost.
0: And then one interception by the Tigers.
1: Yep.
0: So a lot of turnovers early in this first half. 3:55 to work, second quarter. Osawatomie takes over the football at the Tiger 34-yard line. They will have three receivers right, one left, one back beside the quarterback, Rogan Lewis, junior lefty. Looking for the snap, has it, rolling right. He's a left-handed passer, now sets in the pocket, fires downfield. It is going to be tipped and incomplete, say the Tigers. Osawatomie thinks they got the tip drill good, and it is going to be called a catch. Nope, I think they're bringing this back.
1: The back judge came in, and he tapped on the turf and said it hit the ground.
0: Ethan Leitzel went up and broke up the pass play, but it bounced right to an Osawatomie receiver.
1: Yeah.
0: But he was unable to gather it in. Second down and 10.
1: And there's no way we could tell from our angle.
0: Right. There's a penalty flag on top of all that. And we have
1: lineman downfield.
0: Second time tonight, an eligible receiver downfield. So the penalty is declined. They'll take second down. Second down, 10.
1: That would have been handy to have in our pocket if they would have caught that.
0: Right. Ball. Yeah, good point. Second down and 10 at the Tiger 34. 3:46 to work. We're in the opening half. Tigers leading 27-0. Osawatomie, one receiver left in a very tight formation with three receivers right. Going to be that counterplay again. They like this one. Tigers read it pretty well and then double over the ball carrier. Noah Gibson finishes it off. He and Jet Hayes on the play. Third down, 10. Two guys you don't want to get taken down by. Jet Hayes, Noah Gibson.
1: Well, a play like that depends more on deception than on absolute man-on-man.
0: Right.
1: And
0: that needs to be called off of something else that's happened before.
1: Right.
0: Right?
1: Right. Absolutely.
0: And they've rented about five times now.
1: Yeah.
0: First time it works, but
1: yeah.
0: then the last four times the Tigers have snuffed it out. Third down 10. They throw out in the flats. Again, this is a catch by Browning, and again, the Tigers read it pretty nicely. Browning, though, breaks a tackle, tries to reach forward. A lot of work to get about 3 yards, maybe. It's going to be fourth down now for Osawatomie with 2:43 to work. That was Braden Leitzel that led
1: yeah.
0: the charge defensively out there. He was right on top of it and got help from his teammates.
1: That's what I was looking at here.
0: A gain of one, actually, after all that work by Browning. But the Tigers just kept that pack mentality. Leitzel stood him up, and then the rest of the team just kept coming, and he gets a yard out of it. Fourth down and nine, they will go for it.
1: They are moving personnel all over the place.
0: Empty backfield. Back to pass it. Pressure coming. McCann flushes him out of the pocket. Now he fires downfield. That ball is tipped away. Great job by Jude Peterson. Copperhead makes the play, Chet.
1: Yeah. And we do not want to intercept it clear up there where the
0: Absolutely.
1: Where the play was, because we're going to get the ball here on the, what, the 34-yard line.
0: Yeah, we have great field position with 2:04 to go. Still left here in this first half of play, and the Tigers on top 27-0.
1: Well, it was a good stand by the Tigers after giving up the fumble.
0: Good point, yeah. Yeah, it really was.
1: They still don't want to be done.
0: So 2:04 to work. Tigers take over at their own 34. Leitzel rolling right, looking to pass. It fires out toward Caden Good. Catch is made. Breaks the tackle to the midfield stripe. 45-yard line. Still on his feet to the 40. Now the ball comes loose again. And a scramble for the football. Both teams saying they have it. It is going to be Clay Center's football, first and 10 inside the 40. Great throw and then catch by Good. Great run after the catch. And the Tigers have it at the 38-yard line of Osawatomie. It will be a first down and 10 with a minute 51 to go and a timeout taken on the field. Tiger football leads it, trying to tack on to a 27-0 lead when we return to the Den.
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0: Just nearing end of the first half, a minute 51 on the clock, 27-0 Tigers lead it. Timeout is on the field. Clay Center with the football and driving at the Osawatomie 38-yard line. Now, a moment ago, Jude Peterson made that great pass breakup, and I said Copperhead. For those who weren't at the pep rally, he and Bryn Lund broke out the Copperhead Road dance in the competition in the King and Queen candidates. So.
1: I enjoyed watching all four couples
0: they
1: do their dance.
0: Good spirit, good sports, weren't they?
1: Yep.
0: Always are. Tigers have it first and 10, 38-yard line of Osawatomie. Leitzel's going to roll left. Look at a pass. Fires toward the sideline as a receiver. That's Caden Good again. Almost to the 30. It'll be a second down and short for the Tigers. And the Tigers going a little bit hurry up. Clock still ticking at a minute 33. Plenty of time to go first half. They lead it 27-0. Second down four. Leitzel rolling right. Gets a good block from Caden Schwab, but he goes right into quarterback Leitzel and actually called that a holding against Schwab. And so it would be a third down and 13 if they decline the penalty or take the penalty yardage, and it'll be second down and very long. They're going to decline, I think.
1: I think if I was the other coach, I'd do that.
0: Yeah, don't give them another down.
1: No.
0: Football now at the Osawatomie 44-yard line.
1: We already gave them a bunch of yards on that.
0: Third down 15. Minute 22 to work here in the opening half. Tigers with the football. Tight formation, 3rd and 15, just inside the 45 of Osawatomie. Waugaman goes in motion. They pitch to him right side, trying to get out to the perimeter, and he is going to be brought down right at the line of scrimmage. That brings up a 4th down for the Tigers.
1: He was brought down.

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2: This is Maggie Linhart and John Bensley with Union State Bank.
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3: Seconds left to work. Tigers up 27-0, and after facing a 4th-and-14, they will line up to punt it. Aiden Good's going to run it, though, left side. Couple of blockers out in front to the 35-yard line. Needs the inside the 30. A good run. He won't get the first down, but he'll get some good yardage out of it. And it will be Osawatomie football with 50 seconds left to go here in the first half. Speaking of Caden Good, who just used a fake punt, so the Central Office Service and Supply catch of the game goes to Caden Good. First off, that catch he made circling around a defender to come up with it, an interception, and then the catch just moments ago here. He's had a big first half already. Our Central Office Service and Supply catch of the game.
4: He's got about 60 yards in receiving, plus the interception.
3: And a pretty good run there. He came up short on getting the first down, but
4: I like the call.
3: I did too, yeah. So it'll be Osawatomie football from their own 34, first down 10 with 50 seconds to go first half. In empty backfield. Lewis back to pass it. Flushed out of the pocket by Waugaman. Now just fires it out into no man's land. Nearly picked off by Noah Gibson. Linebacker had a nose for the football, but just skipped in front of him. Second down 10. And Waugaman had great pressure on the quarterback, Rogan Lewis. So second and 10, clock stops at 43 seconds, first half. Tigers on top, 27-0.
4: Noah covered that flat receiver so good.
3: Yeah, good call. And Lewis, once again, just kind of threw it and hoped. Back to pass it again, fires downfield. Now Jet Hayes breaks it up. Pretty good throw into a crowd. He was looking for his tight end, but Jed Hayes got a hand on it. No chance. Third down 10. Now 39 seconds to go, first half. Tigers may get the football back once more.
4: The longest first half in the history of the
3: it
4: world.
3: The penalties and lots of scoring. And
4: I might have another birthday
3: several
4: before
3: timeouts. Yeah, no kidding. Third down 10, going to be a ball fake, option pitch, and destroyed on the sideline, the tackle made by Ethan Leitzel. A little lightning in the bottle there again from Leitzel, and I mean he destroyed the ball carrier. Fourth down and 9, that clock should stop, and it does, as they knocked him out of bounds. So fourth down coming up.
4: We have a couple of plays written down on the hit of the game, and that's one of them.
3: That is definitely one of them. Timeout on the field, they say. Tigers leading 27-0. We're back in just a moment.
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Timeout on the field. 36 seconds remains here in the first half. And that's the timeout clock that's counting down. So big weekend coming up. It's going to be K-State Wildcats Saturday, another breakfast with the Cats. 9 a.m. is pregame, 11 o'clock kickoff tomorrow morning. They host Tulane. Fourth and nine. And Osawatomie might just be firing it down the field. They are going to go for it at their own 34-yard line. It's going to be a run by the quarterback, Wilson, trying to stretch it out to the left side. He is going to be out of bounds, stopping the clock.

0: 22 seconds, and the Tigers get the football back.
1: Yep.
0: Interesting call.
1: Very, very.
0: Best way I can put it. So the Tigers get the football with 22 seconds left. They have no timeouts. Neither team with a timeout remaining. That's been a part of this long first half.
1: Oh, my goodness. It's like sands in the hourglass. The days of our lives.
0: First and 10 Tigers at the 39 of Osawatomie. Jude Peterson comes wide left. Caden Good off to the right side. That's the short side of the field. Under center, Leitzel. Back to pass it. Stands in the pocket. Fires down the middle, and it is going to be picked off by Osawatomie with now 15 seconds to go in the first half of play. Nice tackle downfield. I think that was Good that made the tackle. Maybe Chase Urban, but is thrown on a post pattern right down the middle of the field.
1: I wasn't sure.
0: The defender comes up with the football, and the Tigers made a tackle immediately with 15 seconds to work.
1: Well, he made the tackle on the defender immediately. He had to turn into a defensive player
0: actually
1: right away. The turnover stat in the first half of this game is a little bit undesirable.
0: Yeah, for both teams, for that matter.
1: Yeah.
0: Keyshawn Eidenmuller-Porter checking in on the defensive line right now for the Tigers. Play center leads 27-0. Osawatomie takes over the football with 15 seconds left in the opening half. Wilson back to pass it. Fires way downfield. This ball up for grabs, and it's nearly intercepted by Ethan Leitzel. It falls incomplete with now 8.7 to go.
1: He had a play on that ball. From the time it left the quarterback's hands, it was just in the air way too long, you know, and eventually the receiver got down there to run into Ethan. Ethan had the best play on it.
0: He did, yeah. Just got bumped at the right moment to see it popped out and incomplete. 8 seconds left, opening half. Second down, 10. There's a snap. They're going to take a knee here.
1: There you go.
0: And that would end the half because no one has a timeout. We're headed to halftime. Tigers lead it 27-0.
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0: 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Tigers lead 27-0. It was Ethan Leitzel that got the scoring started after a 60-yard drive, a one-yard touchdown run. Then it was the Tigers taking Caden Schwab into the end zone from 2 yards out, and then two more Leitzel touchdowns from 11 from 4 yards. They also had a two-point conversion from Jaron Brumfield and Caden Good, one of three on PATs. The Tigers have dominated this first half, and we've heard multiple remarks about how long the first half was, and it was. I mean, lots of scoring. There were lots of penalties. It was an odd tempo to the game, really, from Osawatomie. Both teams expelled all their timeouts, and so here we are at halftime, and the Tigers certainly in a great position, leading 27-0.
1: Yeah, absolutely. I didn't feel like Osawatomie, it wasn't an odd tempo. They had no tempo.
0: That's fair.
1: Right?
0: Very fair.
1: And it was sporadic at best.
0: Yeah.
1: And
0: yeah.
1: I still don't for sure have them figured out. I guess we have homecoming going on here.
0: Yeah, they're introducing the candidates, and we'll talk more about that for you. Tigers lead 27-0. Why don't we get you to our halftime interview? Coach Robert Moran joins us and talks Lady Tiger volleyball. That's coming your way next on Tiger Halftime.
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18: 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Our halftime interview is with head coach of Lady Tiger Volleyball, Robert Moran. And he breaks down a little bit of what this past week has been like. They have run through a gauntlet, and they have come out in a very good shape. One of the top-ranked teams in the entire state of Kansas, your Lady Tiger volleyball team. Right now, our conversation with Coach Robert Moran. Coach, you guys have had one heck of a stretch, and that's truly a major understatement. From the match we had a chance to call on Thursday night against Washburn Rural in the Den, to your weekend at Bishop Miege, to another NCKL sweep, you guys have been busy.
19: Yeah, it's definitely been a tough stretch. The Washburn Rural game, we knew them coming in into our place, everybody was pretty excited about, and getting an opportunity to play against a team that's, not only a 6A school, but a very good 6A school. And then, like you said, head to the Miege tournament, where it's basically a preview of a potential state tournament matchups. And so it's been a tough week, and the girls have been physically tested and mentally tested, and I thought overall they came out fairly well because of it.
18: That Miege tournament you just mentioned, the top five teams in the state in 4A were all a part of that tourney. You guys came out 3-2 and battled in every match. Close sets led to either a win or a loss. But as you mentioned, mentally it's draining to have that type of atmosphere. But, man, it's a great preparer for the state tournament.
19: Absolutely. Like you said, the mental side of it is almost tougher than the physical, because, you have to you go into a tournament like that, and there is not a gimme match anywhere on that schedule. Some tournaments we play, you think, okay, this game we might get a little bit of a break here or whatever, but that was not. Every game you had to be, mentally focused and understand, we had a game plan for each team, so, you had to shift gears right away because they might present something different. And so it was just as much a mental challenge as it was a physical challenge. And then, of course, you start the day off with defending state champion Andale, and the first set goes 31-29, and you're like, oh my gosh, this is going to be a long day. So, but the girls handled it well, and they fought through all of that, and I'm very pleased with how we came out there.
18: And then to come back off of that and get back home, which is a big plus to be at home, but after those six matches that you put together from Thursday through Saturday, then you get back into league, which is obviously one of your goals, is to go for a third straight NCKL championship. And they apparently responded pretty well to coming off of all that mental and physical strain.
19: Yeah, they did. And, we still didn't have the spring in our legs, I don't think, even on Tuesday night. And we knew Rock Creek was probably going to be one of our toughest challenges in the league this year. And so we dropped that set in the first match against them. But, we bounced back, and I think we started by the second match, really started to kind of get back into our groove again and felt like we were clicking better. We were still, even into Tuesday, I felt like, we didn't quite have our legs. But since then, we've had Wednesday and Thursday had two really good practices, so we feel pretty good about going into this weekend and having a break and a chance to recover.
18: Yeah, I was going to say, it probably comes at a really good time for you guys to not have anywhere to go this weekend and maybe get that rest. And, you play that physical, and bumps and bruises are going to happen in every sport. And the way your team flies around the court, Coach, their bodies probably need a little break.
19: Oh, absolutely. I mean, we're constantly making sure, we've got ice after practice and after games for you know, we've got everything from shoulders to hips to knees, and you know, we've got heel problems every once in a while. So it's just, you know, just the constant pounding and just like you said, just the flying around the court, the way this group goes after everything. They never let the ball hit the ground. They expend a lot of energy, and so, you know, the recovery time is just as important as getting the practice time.
18: Yeah, without a doubt. They are a fun team to watch, not just because they're winning, but they're just the way they go about their business is really exciting. I did, next time you get a chance to see them at home, I tell our listeners to get out and see this explosive and one of the top teams in the state of Kansas. Coach, always appreciate your time.
19: Thank you very much, and appreciate everything you do for us.
18: Again, that's Coach Robert Moran on our halftime show, which is brought to you by Wood Source of Denver, Colorado. 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
7: 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A great group of student athletes. Our winners this year, Jude Peterson and Bryn Lund. But it's just fun to see good kids doing good things.
8: I agree.
7: And being recognized.
8: I agree 100%.
7: Yeah. Noah Gibson and Sophia Carrier, Ethan Leitzel and Esri Catlin, Abram Stratton and Addie Platson, and this year's King and Queen, Jude Peterson and Bryn Lund. It was a fun afternoon to see all of them having a good time, just celebrating a day of a football Friday with all their friends.
8: I usually go down to the parade and the festivities. You always MC it. And it just is amazing how many people pack into downtown.
7: They do.
8: On a Friday afternoon like that.
7: And, of course, my favorite part of the pep rally still is pre-K through third grade.
8: Yeah.
7: Those kids bring it, man. They bring so much energy and so much fun, and they're excited to get up and yell, and they always respond. So,
8: yeah,
7: it's a good time.
8: The middle, you kind of called out the middle.
7: The Bengals were a little weak today. I got to be honest with you. Just in the fact that they wouldn't make noise. That's the only thing we call them out on. We are ready for the second half. Tasty pastry kickoff. Tigers lead 27-0 here as we get set for the second half. On Homecoming Football Friday, the kick is away from Caden Good, and it's booted downfield inside the five. It's going to check up and barely roll into the end zone. Osawatomie let it roll. That almost checked up and stopped at about the one.
8: Yes, it did.
7: Just crawled into the end zone. So Osawatomie will start from their own 20-yard line. Tigers leading 27-0, just getting the second half underway. long first half, as we mentioned, with the timeouts and the penalties and the scoring for the Tigers.
8: And this is always a long halftime.
7: With homecoming. So late night in the den.
8: We're back at it, and we're going to go double time here in this second half.
7: Tigers did win the coin toss at the beginning of the game and took the football and took it down 60 yards and scored right away. And they are leading 27-0 right now. Tigers on defense to begin. Osawatomie with tighter formation. Quick snap, fire across the middle, a little screen play trying to get set up. And I think the receiver's probably happy he didn't catch that ball because Noah Gibson and Jed Hayes were right there to bring him down. And
8: right.
7: The tag team you don't want to deal with.
8: They are two guys that excelled in the weight room.
7: Oh, man.
8: And, I mean, big time this year.
7: Yeah.
8: I'm not sure that ball wasn't thrown across, like, a lineman's helmet or something.
7: Could have been. Could have been. Might have been bounced away from any chance to catch it. Second down 10. The Watamie to pass again. They fling it down the field, and that is going to be incomplete. Third down at 10. In coverage, Caden Good and Ethan Leitzel. Third down long for Osawatomie, whose strategy has kind of been let your left-handed Rogan Lewis fling it down the field and hope somebody goes and catches it. That's not in black and orange.
8: Yeah.
7: It's been unique.
8: It's been unique, and I don't want to say something out of line, but I'm not sure some of these plays have pass routes. You know what I'm saying?
7: I've said a couple of times already, this feels like it, you know, playground. Here, you go here, and I'll see if I can find you. Third down 10, three receivers right, one left. Option pitch goes actually a counter play, a handoff in the middle. Ball is loose. It was stripped away by Noah Gibson, and it's recovered by the Tigers deep on the other end of the field. The Tigers will have it. It is Chase Urban who comes up with the recovery. Noah Gibson stripped it. Chase Urban with the recovery, and the Tigers will have it deep in Osawatomie territory.
8: Tell you what, that was so close to a scoop and score.
7: No kidding.
8: But we're going to let the offense do it.
7: Just inside the 10-yard line, first and goal, the Tigers' offense with 11:43, 17 seconds into the second half. Two incompletions and then a fumble, and the Tigers have it, leading 27-0. Hand off Caden Schwab through the middle. Pushes the pile near the 5-yard line. Gains 4, second down and goal.
8: Caden was a little uncharacteristic in the first half. A couple of fumbles.
7: Yep. He put it on the ground twice. And I just mentioned, I think the series prior, how he doubles up those hands and protects the football. But
8: yeah,
7: they were able to strip it away a couple of times. Second down goal. That's the 6-yard line of Osawatomie. Tigers sprint to the line of scrimmage. Tight formation. In motion goes Urban. Pitch out to Schwab. Gets a block. Gets to the goal line. Gets to the end zone. Touchdown, Tigers. And Clay Center is going to go up here 33-0. Caden Schwab bounced it out to the left side outside the tackle and was able to find the end zone. And the Tigers, again, go up now 33-0.
8: There's about four guys that, if we could rewind the tape,
7: I know,
8: would get block of the game there.
7: Left side of the offensive line really did a great job. Now they line up to go 4-2. Schwab, again, bounces off one tackler. He will not get to the goal line. And the Tigers, a minute 4 into the second half, score it after the turnover and lead it 33-0. Back with more Tiger football.
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7: So a minute four off of the third quarter clock, Chet. That'd be your stat of the game.
8: Yeah, but I want to give away the block of the game.
7: Do it.
8: So the Crop Protection Agency block of the game. Earlier in the game, we wrote down Isaac Pearson and Will McCann.
7: Yes.
8: On a Schwab run.
7: Yep.
8: Just now we said the left side of the line on a Schwab run. It's the same guy.
7: Same guys. That's right. Caden Good puts another one into the end zone for a touchback. So, yeah, our Crop Protection Agency block of the game, the left side of that offensive line, that's Isaac Pearson and Will McCann. Tigers lead 33-0. I do think, though, you kick the ball off in the second half, and a minute four later, you score a touchdown?
8: Yeah. You want to do it?
7: It's our stat of the game.
8: All right.
7: I don't think there's any way around it. Capital Ready Mix stat of the game. A minute four, you force a turnover after kicking off, and you take it to the zone 64 seconds into the second half.
8: That's a stat.
7: Capital Ready Mix stat of the game. First and 10, Osawatomie. They'll take over at their own 20-yard line after the touchback from Caden Good. Just getting this third quarter underway. It is, again, a pass, and it's going to be picked off, nearly picked off by Noah Gibson. Now, Jed Hayes thought he maybe got the tip drill. Oh, Noah's going to beat himself up about that one. He could see his reaction as he grabbed his helmet in dismay. That ball was right in his mitts, and he just couldn't bring it in.
8: He's talking about it.
7: Second down, 10. Clock stops at 10:51 to go third quarter. Tigers leading 33-0.
8: Well, Noah's on my sheet as a possible spotlight play of the game already.
7: Second down, 10 for Osawatomie. And rolling left, looking to pass, being chased by Waugaman. Now fires downfield. That ball is nearly picked off, this time by Ethan Leitzel.
8: He's had several nearly picked offs tonight.
7: That would have been an unbelievable catch if he hauled that one in. He had to dive away from where he was starting.
8: And he was stretched out.
7: Penalty flag on the play as well. And this, again, is an ineligible receiver.
8: Third time.
7: They will decline that penalty. It's third down and 10.
8: You know, oftentimes when you get the lineman downfield or ineligible receiver, it's when the quarterback really
7: I know where you're going
8: spreads
7: with
8: out the play.
7: Right.
8: These are quick plays.
7: Oh, yeah. Yeah, it doesn't make much sense, actually. Big scramble, and so the lineman release.
8: Yeah.
7: Not the case here. Third down, 10. Empty backfield. Again, shuffling on the offensive alignment. Back to pass it again. Fires down, and that ball is going to be caught, and then the tackle is made short of the line of gain. The ball comes loose again. It looks like the Tigers may have come up with it.
8: Yep.
7: And it's Ethan Leitzel with the recovery. Didn't see who made the hit, but Leitzel comes up with the football, and the Tigers have it with a short field again, leading 33-0. First and 10 Tigers inside the 30-yard line. Pass was caught. They were going to be short of the line of gain. It would have brought up fourth down, but the ball was popped loose, and there was Ethan Leitzel to cover it up. Jed Hayes off to the left side, along with Caden Good. Urban and Waugaman are the wingback. Schwab behind quarterback Ethan Leitzel. First down, 10, Tigers. In motion goes Waugaman. They'll pitch to him left side. Has a couple of blockers out in front, and now gets, yes, they go down low and get it around the ankles to trip him up, but he gains almost 4, maybe 5 yards on that first down carry. Second down and 5, it was a 5-yard gain. Leading 33-0, Tigers threatening again with 10:14 to go in the third period. Braden Leitzel, the center, up on the football. Tiger offensive line set to go. Second down, 5. Two receivers left. Jude Peterson slotted to the left side. In motion, Waugham, and they pitch it to him again. Turns the corner, 20, 15-yard line, chopped down from behind, but picks up the first down and a good carry by the sophomore, Cooper Waugherman.
8: What he has is leverage on those last two plays. When he comes from that right wing back, or whatever you want to call that position, he, with his blockers, it's a combination of not speed but quickness but leverage.
7: Hand off to Schwab through the middle, short yardage gain. Maybe picks up a couple. Second down and 8 coming up with 9.5 to go, third period.
8: Normally in football, when you talk about leverage, you're talking about receivers against defenders.
7: Right.
8: This is a kid on a pitch play with leverage on the pursuit.
7: Yeah, no, it's a good point. Second down, 8. It also helps when your line gives you some space to get out and earn that leverage.
8: Yes, sir.
7: Second down, 8 here. It's going to be a handoff through the middle again to Caden Schwab, and the offensive line pushes the pack forward. Quinn Shy, give him about 3 yards on that carry, I think. He got in behind the pack and just said, nope, we're going forward a little bit more. It's third down and 5.
8: You want the yards. I'm not sure I want Quinn Shy pushing on me.
7: Third down, 5 to go. Short side of the field, left, 2 receivers that way. Lights up with 13 on the play clock, under center. In motion goes Urban this time. They pitch to him, short pitch. He breaks a tackle, gets near the 5, falls forward. May have the first down. He does easily. Chase Urban picks up the first down. It's first and goal at the 5.
8: That run was scrappy. It was just scrappy all the way.
7: You know, the pitches to Waugherman have been wider.
8: Yep.
7: That was kind of a shorter, narrow pitch.
8: Yes, it was.
7: But he made it work in between the left guard and left tackle again.
8: Yeah.
7: First and goal at the 5. 8 minutes to work, third quarter. Tigers on top, 33-0. In motion goes Urban. It's going to be Schwab through the middle. Ball gets loose again, but he's able to dive on top of it and brings up a third down and goal. Second and goal.
8: Very close to the goal line. Is he not?
7: Yeah, he's like
8: inside the 1, I think.
7: Second down, we'll call it a yard to goal.
8: He's at the
7: yard
8: one.
7: To go at the goal.
8: Yeah.
7: Goal line. 33-0 Tigers. Tigers kicked this second half off, forced a fumble recovery, score. Now it's Lightfoot on a quarterback keep, pushing forward, no call yet. And they will say he did not get in. It's going to ring up a third down and goal. Clock winds down to 7:08 in third period. So third down and goal, right at the 1 yard line still. Tigers break huddle. Weitzel turns and talks to his back, Waugherman, who's in there in Schwab's position. It'll be a little handoff outside, and Chase Urban takes it again. Touchdown last Friday, touchdown tonight. As they run it from right to left, and Chase Urban walks into the end zone.
8: I love that play call.
7: Yeah, they pounded the middle for a while, and then they decided, well, just pop one outside, and Chase Urban takes it in. So Tigers lead 39-0 with 6:42 to go here in the third.
8: They had to get them off of 33 because they're not in the 33 club.
7: Going for 2 now. Weitzel under center. Brumfield in motion. Back to pass it. Looks back of the end zone for Caden Good. And the catch is made. 2-point conversion is good. The Tigers go on top now 41-0. Stay with us. Tiger football will continue next.
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7: Tigers on top 41-0. Here's Caden Good's kick taken back at the 5-yard line. Returned through the middle. And great open field tackle for the Tigers. That is Will Crutcher who brings down the return man. Open field form tackle to perfection for the Tigers.
8: That's about as good as I've seen in a while.
7: And the guy had a head of steam. And
8: yes, he did.
7: Crutcher just stepped up and made the play.
8: Well, Crutcher had a head of steam, too.
7: True.
8: 5'11", 165, sophomore.
7: So it'll be Osawatomie's football back at the 18-yard line, although the officials are talking things over. I'm not sure.
8: Lots of times when a guy shoots that hard, they kind of whiff.
7: True.
8: He did not whiff.
7: No, he absolutely wrapped it up in a hurry. 6:35 to go, third quarter. Tigers on top now, 41-0. Osawatomie from their own 18-yard line, first and 10. And again, to throw it, pressure coming. They fire out in the flats. It's incomplete. Pressure brought off that right side by Clay Center. They release it early every time, but Chase Urban almost got to him anyway. And then two defenders right where the receiver was at. It's second down 10.
8: Osawatomie's not real sure what to do. They've run a pretty high percentage of their more recent pass plays have been attempted screens in the middle.
7: Right. Yeah, it's been unique, I think, a few times, but the best way to describe it is the scheme is there's just not been a scheme.
8: Well,
7: second down 10.
8: And we've been there before, too, when you don't have numbers.
7: Right. No, that's true.
8: You're limited in what you can do.
7: Now we've got a timeout taken by Osawatomie with 6:28 to work in the third. Tigers leading 41-0.
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7: Along with our studio engineer, Janet Schnell, Rocky Downing, Chet Carlson with you on a football Friday. Homecoming Friday, and the Tigers are loading it up 41-0 right now. Osawatomie with the timeout. Second down and 10 from their own 18-yard line. Tigers have scored two quick TDs here in this third period after kicking the football off. Snap is there. Back to pass it. Pressure coming. Fired downfield. Ball is taken by Noah Gibson. No way, Noah, through the end zone. Touchdown, Tigers. Touchdown. Clay Center Tigers. Noah Gibson takes it to the house. It is our Girard Chiropractic Spotlight Play of the Game. Noah Gibson missed one earlier, Chet.
8: Yeah.
7: He wasn't going to let this one get away. He takes it to the house, our Girard Chiropractic Spotlight Play of the Game.
8: And I had him down as a possibility for this award from his strip.
7: He forced the fumble,
8: earlier, so let's give it to him now.
7: Noah Gibson takes it to the house, and the Tigers now up 47-0. Play Center looks like they'll go for two here again. Ball was kind of thrown out in the flats, and the linebacker read it perfect. Caught it, no chance. Pick six for Noah Gibson. In motion goes Urban. It's going to be Weitzel maybe kept the football. Ethan Leitzel takes it home for the Tigers. The two-point conversion, and it's 49-0. Stay with us. More Tiger football coming back after this.
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7: Left third quarter, Tigers now lead it 49-0. Kick right to the 1 yard line. The return coming back for Osawatomie, and the Tigers will wrap up and then gain tackle at the 20 yard line is where they'll mark it down. Tigers good pursuit on the special teams, and the tackle is made. Like Emmett Peterson, along with Kyron Charbonneau in on that play. First and 10, Osawatomie. Tigers up 49-0. Halfway through the third quarter.
8: It's crazy. I'm going to go in the next room and see if they're running that thing.
7: Keep it ticking, man. Well, and add on the scoring. We've mentioned penalties and timeouts, but Osawatomie throws it 90% of the time, so those incompletions stop the clock as well.
8: Yeah, they are right now. Well, we have three touchdowns in the first quarter and three touchdowns in the third quarter, one touchdown in the second.
7: First and 10 here for the Trojans. Going to be a rollout left. Quarterback looking downfield. Left-handed quarterback rolling that way. Fires out. It's taken now by Ethan Leitzel. A pickoff to the 20 near the 15-yard line. Still on his feet. Almost breaks away, and finally the whistle comes in. The Tigers take it back one more time with under six to go here in the third.
8: Two consecutive passes intercepted by the Tigers.
7: Clay Center leads it 49-0. Ethan Leitzel the pick this time. Noah Gibson the pick six last time. Cody Schmaley coming in as a wide receiver left this time. Jude Peterson slotted that side, tight to the line. Logeman is the back behind quarterback Ethan Leitzel. Leitzel will hand it off to Logeman, who's going to be stood up but then falls forward. Good gain to take it inside the 9 yard line to pick up a four, second down six upcoming. Clock now at 5:40 to go in the third. Mentioned tomorrow morning, K-State Wildcat football, 9 a.m. pregame, 11 o'clock kick. Parlay day still tomorrow.
8: Oh, yeah.
7: And then another primetime night for the Kansas City Chiefs, Sunday evening, kickoff around 7:20, pregame at 6. They host the Indianapolis Colts. 5:19 to work third. Pitch out right side, Jaron Brumfield to the 5, lowers his shoulder. Gets in near the 5 yard line. It brings up a third down and short for the Tigers as he goes out of bounds, stopping the clock at 5:11 here in the third.
8: Parlay day is always a fun time.
7: Oh, man. Something special about it.
8: The earth moves under your feet.
7: It does. Third down three. Leitzel under center.
8: Up.
7: Motion goes Urban, but now a penalty flag comes in. And
8: I think we might have got a first down with that.
7: I think, offsides against Osawatomie, I think, is the call, which would move it to a first down and goal. See if we got that right. Whitehead making his way out to make the call. It is offside and against Osawatomie. 5:10 remains, third quarter. Tigers on top here, 49-0.
8: It's half the distance, so they don't get the first down.
7: Third down, less than a yard now to go for the Tigers. Weitzel goes quick to the line, takes it himself near the goal line. He's got the first down and apparently didn't break the goal line, so it'll be first and goal inside the one. Ethan with three touchdowns tonight, is that correct?
8: One, two, three, yes.
7: First and goal inside the 1-4 Clay Center. Under 5 minutes now, third period. Tigers leading here on Homecoming Football Friday, 49-0. Tigers line it up, Weitzel under center. He will spin, pitch it out, Chase Urban again, breaks the tackle, steps into the end zone, Tigers bring it across again. Touchdown, Tigers. Chase Urban, second TD of the game. And now 55-0. Double nickels on the board for the Tiger offense and defense. Three turnovers in this third quarter for the Tigers. A pick six from Noah Gibson. The pick off from Ethan Leitzel. And he recovered a fumble as well. Now the extra point try is on. Chase Kissinger to kick it. Kick is on its way. Plenty of leg. It is up, and it is been pulled just wide left. No good.
8: I think it was, yep.
7: 4:29 to go, 56-0. Tigers lead it here in the third quarter. Stay with us. Tiger football continues in a moment.
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7: Four 13 to go, third period. Tigers now lead 56-0. And we'll kick it off again. And Kissinger will be the kicker on this special teams. Kick is away. Going to be taken at about the 18-yard line. Head of steam running up the field, but he's going to be stopped at about the 25-yard line. And then pushed forward. The Tigers, Isaac Pearson, made the first hit on that play.
8: Yes, sir. So the Tigers kicked off to start this second half, and the Tigers have four touchdowns in the third quarter.
7: Yeah, it's pretty wild. 64 seconds, they had kicked it off, taken it back, and scored to begin this third period. Tigers defensively, Kyron Charbonneau, Cody Schmaley out there at linebacker. Also in the front row is Valen Campbell. So getting a chance to see these guys, Keyshawn Eidenmuller-Porter up on the front line as well. Chase Kissinger in at a cornerback. Here's a handoff through the middle. Tigers do a good job. Braden Leitzel playing up front. First hit came from Emmett Peterson, who touched him in the backfield, and then Leitzel finished it off. It's a gain of two, second down eight. 2:40 left to go in the third, and the Tigers leading 56-0. Cody Schmaley in the defensive backfield for the Tigers.
8: I don't think there's anybody on the defense that started on defense. We do have some starters out there that play on, well, like Isaac Pearson starts on offense.
7: Right. Ronnie Boer out there to cornerback. Here's a run by the quarterback being chased to the sideline, and it's going to be a tackle made out there by Moore. Nice job tackling near the sideline.

0: and then 28 to work. Play clock at 3. They get it off. Low snap, but he has it. Fires into the middle. Ball nearly picked off. Good read there by Braden Leitzel, and it brings up a fourth down and 6. Yeah, we've had some good punches tonight across the board for the Tigers. So 4th and 6. 1 minute left to go, third quarter.
1: We're expecting the clock to go a little quicker.
0: It will certainly wind down much quicker in the fourth. Damon Robbins in for the Tigers. Hustling off is Campbell. 4th down 6, they're going for it. And there's that counter play they ran a few times in the first half. There's a run up the sideline by Browning. Tackles made downfield by Cody Schmaley. It'll be 1st down for Osawatomie. Clock winding down inside of 20 seconds.
1: Cody Schmaley with a touchdown-saving tackle.
0: He really did, yeah.
1: Sideline.
0: Hung right in there. 10 seconds to go in the third quarter. We may see it wind down. I don't think they can get a playoff, and they won't. We're headed to the fourth. The Tigers up big, 56-0.
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0: Final quarter is here. The Tigers having a good homecoming football Friday. They lead it 56-0.
1: Well, we're expecting a running clock.
0: Right.
1: Here,
0: yeah.
1: And
0: that'll move things along this evening.
1: And if I was behind 56-0 and I had two hours and 45-minute drive ahead of me,
0: oh, I guarantee you that sideline over there, the visiting sideline, wants the running clock more than the home sideline does.
1: Yeah.
0: Home sideline could do this all night long.
1: Yeah.
0: 56-0. So Osawatomie with the 1st down at the Tiger 38-yard line. And 4th quarter is underway. Backup QB in now for Osawatomie. So both teams kind of clearing the sideline. Tackles going to be pushed out of bounds on the ball carrier, Brody Jackson. Gains 4, maybe 5, 2nd down and 5 to go. And the clock will be a running clock through the 4th quarter. Tigers will have their first win of the season and will head to Smoky Valley next Friday night.
1: I have not been watching them this year. Have you?
0: No, I haven't paid much attention, really. It's leading up to that game. 2nd down 6, it was a 4-yard gain. Back to pass it. Fires down toward the goal line. That ball is caught. And Osawatomie's Browning takes it in. The pass coming from Barrett Flamen. And Tigers just lost Browning, their starting wide receiver for Osawatomie, and they're on the board. 56-6.
1: That was a long pass.
0: It was. And pretty much on the money. So the Trojans score with 10:40 and a running clock here in this 4th quarter. Tigers lead 56-6. And an extra point try coming from the Trojans. Rogan Lewis will kick it, left-handed quarter.

0: cornerback and left-footed kicker as well. And it's up and through. 10:15 to go, fourth quarter. Tigers lead 56-6. They'll have the football back when we return.
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0: So down to 9 minutes left in the game with the running clock. Tigers lead 56-7. And we're going to back up for our Five Creek Automotive big hitter of the game. Jet Hayes had a five-yard tackle for a loss, and it was a big hit. He's had a bunch of hits tonight, though. We've called his name a lot, and we have in the first two games as well.
1: Yeah, and that play, it was third and 11, and he delivered that hit for a five-yard loss.
0: It was Jet Hayes, our Five Creek Automotive big hitter of the game. Tigers will receive the kickoff from Osawatomie. They realign their key to the 40-yard line, down to 8:25 now left in this game. And the kick is an onside that's going to be recovered by Will Crutcher up front. Good job by Will to gobble it up, get on the ground. The Tigers take over at their own 47-yard line.
1: Will's had some special teams play tonight.
0: Yeah, no doubt.
1: Big great tackle. Yep.
0: In the open field earlier. Now the Tigers, as we go inside of 8 minutes here in this final quarter, a lot of talk in the huddle before they send this group out. There'll be a lot of new numbers and faces. They're some of their first time on a Friday Night Light. So,
1: yeah.
0: Exciting time for these young guys. Jedrick Reed is the center. One of the Tiger freshmen. Chase Kissinger will be at quarterback. Cooper Waugaman will be the running back behind him. First and 10 Tigers. Boer goes in motion. He'll hand off to Waugaman inside. And he's dropped after a one-yard gain. Second down, 9. Also see, trying to get numbers on that front row. Most we called the last time they were on the field defensively.
1: Yeah.
0: Emmett Peterson splits out wide to the left side. Cody Schmaley off to the right side. Kissinger under center. They will hand it off again through the middle. Waugaman. They put in motion that time Romeo Boer. Another one-yard gain, second down, 8.
1: This is just so valuable, though, to get these young guys on the field on a Friday night because, you know, your first time, you can't believe how fast the game is.
0: Well, your head's spinning fast before you even get on the field.
1: Yeah.
0: And then you realize how fast things do happen out there. Yeah, you're exactly right.
1: And if you have somebody that's freshman, sophomore, and they're getting that game to slow down for them, that's a big deal.
0: Invaluable, yeah. Here's a carry to the right side again by Waugaman, who will pick up a couple more, brings up a fourth down situation. Clock is inside 6 minutes now.
1: The same is said for somebody that starts officiating for the first time.
0: Yeah, true. Or coaching, or
1: yeah.
0: I mean, it's different when a high school regular season takes place and you're involved.
1: Yep.
0: But a night to celebrate for the Tigers. 56-7 they lead. Fourth down and 5. Play clock is at 9 as they come to the line of scrimmage. And who are in motion, they'll pitch to him right side. He turns it up the field. Hit, but stays on his feet. Tough sledding, but he hung right in there and unable to push the pile forward, but attacked the run. They'll turn it over on downs with now 5 minutes left to go in the game. Play center jumped out early in this one. 60-yard drive to begin after it was an auspicious start to begin anyway. Two kicks out of bounds by Osawatomie. They made him kick it a second time, and he kicked it out of bounds again. So he just took it at the 40 and then took it 60 yards for the score.
1: Yeah, 8 plays. A good balance of run and pass at that point. I'm going to be really – I didn't try keeping stats after that first
0: – right.
1: That first series, but I'm going to be real
0: big numbers.
1: Yeah.
0: Brady Frederick in on his defensive end to the left side. Another Tiger freshman. Carry through the middle, and the tackle is going to be made near the line of scrimmage by Keyshawn Eidenmuller-Porter. A loss of a yard, second down, 11. So it's down to 4 minutes to go in the game as this running clock gets the pace moving for the Tigers. Second down, 11. Quarterback really deep on this shotgun snap. Counter play. This is Browning again, turning the corner left side to the sideline and then bumped out of bounds. It'll be a first down run, it appears. They haven't moved the chains just yet, but it looks like he's gotten the line of gain, and they do get an 11-yard, maybe 12-yard gain. 3:20 left to go in the contest. And the Tigers leading 56-70. You missed it earlier. We gave you the King and Queen candidates, just a terrific group. But it's Jude Peterson and Bryn Lund who were named this year's King and Queen. Great to have Gavin Riles and Boston Craig, last year's King and Queen, back to hand off those crowns as well tonight. Fire downfield is going to be caught. Osawatomie almost dropped it. Then the tackle is made by Romeo Boer down the field at about the 10-yard line. 2:45 to go.
1: Osawatomie is going to have their stats bumped a little bit here in the fourth quarter,
0: right,
1: on those two long pass plays.
0: Yeah, those two pass plays added up a bunch. Two and a half minutes. Clock continues to wind down, and running clock in this fourth quarter with the Tigers up big. Osawatomie from that gun. That's their typical formation. Pretty spread still here late in the game. Fire out to the outside. That ball nearly taken away by Brady Frederick, who got in the quarterback's face and made him throw it basically away. And it brings up a second down with 2 minutes to go.
1: Forced him to kind of go sidearm.
0: Yeah.
1: And made it very difficult, almost uncatchable for the intended receiver.
0: Second down and goal at the 11-yard line. And we've got a penalty flag. Frederick again and on the play, but the whistle had been called. They call it offsides on the Tigers, down to a minute 35 to go. It will be down to the 6-yard line, second down goal. Quarterback in, Carson Slayman for Osawatomie, as he came in early this quarter. That quarterback hands it off. This is Browning again and getting to the goal line on the left side. So it will be 1 minute to go and Osawatomie back on the board.
1: Yeah.
0: And 50 seconds now as the clock ticks down. 56-13. Trojans will line up for the extra points. Potentially the last play of the game, we'll see. 30 seconds. Kick is on its way and up and through for Osawatomie. 22 seconds left. They will wind it on down, and I think that will be the ball game. The Tigers get their first win of the season. 56-14, your final. Stay with us. Post games coming up next.
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0: Postgame is here. 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This is kind of put in the books early on, Chet. Tigers came out and did what they should do against a team that's, they're struggling. Tigers have played probably better than would appear on the scoreboard the first 2 weeks. Stung last week to let one get away. But they did what they're supposed to do against the team and put up big numbers and hold them to pretty much nothing.
1: That's exactly what happened tonight. And it's what we both hoped and expected.
0: Right.
1: But with that said, you still got to come out and do it. And the Tigers didn't waste much time taking care of it and doing it. They established the run quickly.
0: Yes.
1: Then they moved the chains a couple times quickly with the run. Then Caden Good came around that defender on
0: great
1: that
0: catch
1: on that 22-yard catch. And then we went ahead and pounded it in. So the first 60 yards was 35 run and 25 pass and a nice balance there. And then the Tigers just took some momentum. We did have a few hiccups on a couple of turnovers at times,
0: right,
1: but we still controlled the total game. We controlled the tone, the pace, although – the pace was pretty. we didn't control all that slowness.
0: That was out of their hands.
1: Yeah, but
0: to control that.
1: No,
0: yeah.
1: I loved what I saw.
0: Yeah, great, great game tonight. Ethan Leitzel had three touchdown runs, or touchdowns. Chase Urban got into the end zone twice. Caden Schwab gets another big night. I'd be interested to once again see the numbers there. Noah Gibson a pick six in this ball game.
1: Yeah.
0: It was the wealth was spread around and.
1: It really was.
0: Just for an FYI, Marysville last week, a lot of people, saw that Chapman score, and we said there were a lot of mistakes they made. Tonight, Marysville 42-15 over Concordia. The Bulldogs are not a joke.
1: No, they're not.
0: And so that game last week, I think a lot of people looked at it and think, oh, this is a gimme. And that was not the case at all. Chapman is a 42-7 winner against Abilene tonight as well. So those are the finals that we've had turned in. Tigers a good night this evening. They win it 56-14. Again, on the road at Smoky Valley next week. 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
9: Here's a look at your weatherology forecast. Mainly clear tonight with a low of 74. Winds out of the south, 8 to 15 miles per hour. A blend of clouds and sun tomorrow. Slight chance of thunderstorms. High temperatures reach up to 92. Chance of thunderstorms tomorrow night. Lows dip down to about 66. Mainly cloudy skies expected. From the Weatherology Weather Center, I'm meteorologist Paul Frombly. Now back to the Vinyl Years on KCLY. Currently 82.

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3: It is week number 3, and we are underway on the Kansas High School Football Scoreboard Show. I'm Eric Peterson. Thank you for joining us. And the action is hot and heavy with scores coming in from all around the state. And some of the teams that have gotten off to 0-2 starts that we talked about last week, they're kind of changing that around a little bit, including one of them got a final on is Wichita Northwest, which was ranked in 6A to start the year and went 0-2. But they got their first one tonight, 32-14, as they beat Junction City. Also, Aquinas, that's one that we really paid attention to. They were preseason number one in 4A, and in fact, they're still number one in some polls, even though they started off 0-2, but they got their first win of the year tonight as well, shutting out Blue Valley West 49-0. So Aquinas is back to a form that most people would kind of expect out of them. Manhattan also started 0-2. I haven't seen a final on it yet, but they were leading in their game against Dodge City. I think it was 19-6 at one point, at halftime maybe. We should be getting a final on that before too long. So some of those teams are getting off the schneid a little bit and doing a little bit better and getting their seasons kind of back to where they're supposed to be. Number one in 6A, Mill Valley. Well, they're going to stay number one. They got another win last night. They played Thursday night, and they shut out Shawnee Mission West 51-0. So they are going to remain as the number one team in 6A after they beat Manhattan last week to jump ahead of Derby and get that number one spot. Derby is going to win their game tonight. I haven't seen a final on it yet, but they were comfortably out in front. And also, Cape and Mount Carmel, the number one team in 5A, they were winning comfortably tonight as well. Hayes, the number three team in 5A, they made a big jump last week after beating Gardner-Edgerton. They were playing Bentonville, Arkansas tonight at Hayes. They played them last year down in Bentonville, and then the return game is tonight. Bentonville was leading at halftime 14-0, but I have not seen anything further on that, so we will see what is going on there. Number four in 6A, Mays. They had their crosstown battle with Mays South tonight. Mays High winning that game 42-14. That was close for a half, but then Mays came out the Eagles and shut down everything in the second half to go on and get that victory. Miege and Blue Valley, that was probably the biggest game, certainly in the Kansas City area. Might have been the biggest matchup statewide. Don't have a final on it, but Miege was leading big at halftime, 35-7. Miege was either number one or number two, depending on what poll in 4A. And Blue Valley was number four in 5A. So very interesting that Miege was dominating that game the way that they did. Also, DeSoto and Baser Linwood. That was a United Kansas Conference game between two powerhouse teams. Baser Linwood is ranked number five in 5A. And DeSoto went to Baser tonight and won that game. They got a field goal in the final play of the game to win 31-28 after Baser Linwood had come back to tie the game at 28-all. fact, DeSoto really dominated a lot of that game, but then had to get that late field goal to win it. So DeSoto takes the command in the United Kansas Conference and also gets a big win over rival Baser Linwood. Number one in Class 3A, Andale, well, they're not going anywhere. They beat Wellington tonight 60-15. So the Indians have now won 29 in a row in their latest winning streak, and they had 56 before that. So, in fact, they've won something like, I believe it's like 85-2 in the last 8 years to this point. So we'll see what's going on further down the line with them. They will have a big game coming up against number two Cheney in Class 3A. Cheney shut out Huizinga tonight 27-0, so they will remain 1-2 in Class 3A. And how about this, as Jefferson West and Nemaha Central did a Big East battle tonight. Jeff West has risen to number three in Class 3A. Actually, it wasn't Jeff West, it was Royal Valley. I'll get to them in a minute. Jeff West and Silver Lake were going at it tonight in Class 3A and 2A, two ranked teams there. I haven't seen a score on that yet, but we will get to that, and we'll see if Jeff West can keep that up. But Royal Valley, that's a team that you might be watching for now. They had that 35-0 shutout of Holton last week. First win over Holton in 30 years. Well, tonight, Royal Valley beat Nemaha Central 36-34. A statement win for the Panthers, and that drops Nemaha Central, last year's defending 2A state champs, to 1-2 on the year. Nemaha Central has moved up to Class 3A this year, so they won't be defending their title. But Royal Valley making a statement, 36-34 over Nemaha Central tonight. That's quite a win for the Panthers, and congratulations to them. Number two in 2A, rather number one in 2A, we should say, Sabetha, they will hold on to that no problem, 56-7, as they knock off Hiawatha tonight. And the number one and two teams in Class 1A met each other tonight in the Heart of America Conference. Sterling and Inman. Sterling, number one, the defending champs, they beat number two Inman 35-12. So Sterling is going to remain number one in Class 1A next week. Inman may drop a spot or two, but I don't know that they'll be punished a whole lot for losing that game to Sterling, because Sterling is really, really good. Also, another big game tonight at Arc Valley play, two arch rivals with McPherson and Bueller. And tonight it was all Mac as they beat Bueller 32-13. So McPherson getting back into the win column after they got beat last week. Inman had started 2-0. Bueller had started 2-0. And McPherson knocks them off that tonight. Also in some South Central Kansas games, Halstead 42, Larned 12. Haven beat Hillsborough 28-12. And a low-scoring battle, Smoky Valley 12-6 winners over Nickerson tonight. So Smoky Valley gets a win there. I was looking for, here's another score in Central Kansas. The Lions, they win tonight against Salina Sacred Heart 23-14. So Lions is now 2-1. They're off to one of the best starts they've had in football for quite a while. In fact, when they won their opener at Republic County, it was their first season opening win in 9 years. They lost last week to Southeast to Saline, which is a 2A power, and who won big again tonight. But Lions wins at Sacred Heart 23-14. So that might be something to watch and see how the Lions progress, as they have a new coach and they're doing much better in football than what they have been. We talked about Southeast to Saline, and they win big tonight, and they did 48-9 as they knock off Ellsworth in their game. Southeast to Saline is ranked number 5 now in Class 2A, and they have the longest winning streak in the regular season in the state. I think that's now

0: Missouri, the defending champions in the state of Missouri, and St. Pius got them good 57-12. So Hayden is now 0-3 on the season. And also Washburn Rural and Bishop Carroll play tonight at Bowen Glaze Stadium. Bishop Carroll comes up from Wichita and wins 34-23 over the Junior Blues. So Carroll is now 3-0 in Class 5A. They might somehow jump into the rankings, although 5A is really loaded, but Bishop Carroll is going to be a team to watch there as they've won their first three games, and a couple of them have been very impressive indeed. And tonight's road win is impressive too. We will take a break. It's time for our first break of the night on the Kansas High School Football Scoreboard Show. We will come back with more scores, and hopefully we'll start getting some reports in when we come back as well. Stay with us.
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0: with segment number two of this week's Kansas High School Football Scoreboard Show. Thank you for joining us. We've got more finals that we'll get to here in a little bit. Right now, though, we're going to go to our first report of the night. Devin Haney from KINA Salina. We talked about Southeast of Saline in the first segment as they had another dominating win tonight, and he's going to tell us about their game against Ellsworth.
1: Thank you very much, EP. After a big win on the road last week, it was Southeast of Saline's 50th consecutive regular season win last week. When they went on the road, they returned home for homecoming 2026 here on the campus of Southeast of Saline as they were able to host Ellsworth out of the NCAA. Devin Haney here at Southeast of Saline. I'll tell you what, Trojans got out of the gates quickly in this one. They jump out to a 12-0 lead in this game. They got an interception early, and it separated two Southeast of Saline scores. Tiernan Patachik, senior quarterback, had a two-yard touchdown run. Christian Peterson got the start tonight at tailback. He's a sophomore. He went on a one-yard touchdown run. And then this game just got really weird. There was a couple of turnovers. There was a muffed punt. There was an interception. There was a big sack. And we went all the way through to 4:18 left to go in the second quarter before we got our next score. It was a Tyson Keller 41-yard touchdown run. Keller would have a big night. More on him. No two-point conversion, and Southeast of Saline would lead 18-0. Southeast would put a couple of more on the board as they approached halftime. Also, Ellsworth will get a field goal. Our score at halftime, 24-3. Then in third quarter, out of the locker room, it was all Southeast of Saline as they go up 48-3 at the end of the third quarter. Ellsworth would get a late touchdown, and our final score would be 48-9. Tyson Keller tonight led the way for Southeast of Saline. He got his first carries at tailback, had six carries, 101 yards, and a touchdown on the ground. Also,

0: O'Keller in the air, 3 catches, 63 yards, and a touchdown. Southeast of Saline tonight, 231 yards on the ground, 151 in the air for a total of 382 yards. They hold Ellsworth tonight to 149 total yards. Southeast of Saline wins it. They go to 3-0 on the season for the ninth consecutive season now. They win it 48-9 despite 4 Southeast of Saline turnovers. They still get the victory. Now, Southeast of Saline will turn their attention next week to their first district game. It's a road game at Marysville. For the Kansas High School Football Scoreboard Show at Southeast of Saline, I'm Devin Haney.
1: All right, Devin, thank you. Appreciate that report. And we've got some more scores that are coming in, including Andale. We got an updated final on that. I had 60-15, and now the final is 60-21. Andale, of course, still won, but Wellington got a late touchdown to make that a little closer game. But Andale with no problem at all with their 29th straight win. And we've got the final from Bentonville and Hayes. And Bentonville, Arkansas, comes into Kansas and beats the Hayes Indians 20-14. So Hayes, which started 2-0 with impressive wins, has dropped their first game of the year to Bentonville, Arkansas. And again, Kansas and outstate teams, sometimes the records aren't real good there. We'll see. They're a little bit better maybe with some of the teams from Colorado, although we had a game earlier today, Brush, Colorado, and Plainville, and Brush, Colorado came in and won that one 25-8 over Plainville. So we will check out more games, cross-state rivalries as teams from Oklahoma, and Liberal was playing down in Dalhart, Texas tonight. I haven't seen a final on that. It was tied at one point, I think 14 all, but we will see what we get for a final on that. I'm sure we'll get a final before we have it. We mentioned Bishop Miege winning big against Blue Valley in that battle of ranked teams, and it was all Miege tonight, 48-19 over Blue Valley. Miege number one in 4A. Blue Valley number 4 in 5A, and so those will change a little bit next week as Miege, with that dominating victory, has now gone to 3-0. Also tonight, Pittsburgh gets a win over Bonner Springs, 36-13 was that final score. Chapman and Abilene, that's a big arch rivalry in the NCKL, and Chapman wins tonight against Abilene, 42-7 was that final. El Dorado and Clearwater. El Dorado gets a win at home, 14-13 over Clearwater. So El Dorado gets a victory. For a while earlier in this decade, El Dorado was holding its own in football. They slipped off the last year or two. I think they lost their coach. But they get a win tonight, 14-13 over Clearwater. Also in Southeast Kansas, Columbus beats Riverton 46-21. And Centralia with a 49-0 shutout of Donovan West. Centralia, the number 5 team in Class 1A. More from Southeast Kansas, Girard 48-6 winners tonight over Lakin. Let's get back to the West where Girard beat Galena 48-6. Goodland beat Lakin tonight, 30-0 out in western Kansas. Heston and Pratt, it was Heston 41, Pratt 6. Haven beat Hillsboro 28-12. And we mentioned Wichita Northwest and Junction City. Wichita Northwest, its first win, 26-14 was that final. The Manhattan final is in from Dodge City. Manhattan wins 42-14, so they get their first win of the year. The defending 6A champions lost a couple of really good teams in the first 2 weeks of the season, and now they have their first win as they try to look to get in better position to try and defend that title when playoffs come around. Southeast Kansas, Fredonia 56-18 as they win tonight over northeast of Arma. One out of Kansas City, a battle of Olathe schools. Northwest 42, Olathe West 35. Entertaining game there. Paola beats Ottawa tonight 42-7. So the Panthers get themselves a big victory. Marmaton Valley, 58-6 over Pleasanton. Santa Fe Trail, 42. Prairie View, nothing. That final score. And Shawnee Mission East and Lawrence High went at it tonight. Lawrence High wins 35-34. So a really good game there as Lawrence gets an extra point and gets that victory over Shawnee Mission East. We've got more finals. We've also got some more reports coming in. And we'll also get some of the eight-man and six-man scores that we haven't gotten to yet. We've got a lot of finals coming in from there, including a couple of games that were played yesterday that we haven't gotten to. It's the Kansas High School Football Scoreboard Show. We have another break coming up, so we will get to that before we get to anything else here on this third week of the 2026 football season. We will come back, more scores, more reports, and plenty more to come on this Friday evening.
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0: It's the Kansas High School Football Scoreboard Show as we roll on with week number three, and there's plenty going on all around the state, and scores are coming in and reports are coming in. We're going to go to one of those reports right now, as a matter of fact. We mentioned a little bit ago the Seaman and Shawnee Heights game. That's the big inner city Topeka game going on tonight, and it was all Vikings. Dan Lucero on our flagship WIBW in Topeka.
1: EP, the rivalry matchup tonight in North Topeka was a mismatch. It was all Seaman from start to finish in their most lopsided win over Shawnee Heights in at least 23 years. 62-7, the final tonight as the Seaman Vikings get their first win of the season, improving to 1-2 and 1-2 in the United Kansas Conference, and handing Shawnee Heights a defeat that sends them to 1-2 overall and in the league. It was Shawnee Heights' miscues leading to Seaman scores that were a big story in the first half. A block punt led to the first touchdown of the game, a 33-yard touchdown pass to Coy Barta, the future Emporia State Hornet wide receiver, from his senior quarterback, Cale Ketter. That made it 7-0. Then after Seaman intercepted Shawnee Heights on the next drive, they scored on another short field to make it 14-0. An 80-yard touchdown run by Quentin Moravec on the first play of the second quarter gave Seaman a 20-0 lead. They would score twice more before the half was out to lead 34-0. Shawnee Heights would get on the board on the final snap of the first half. Brody Daniels taking an interception 85 yards as the clock hit zeros to give Shawnee Heights a little bit of life. It was 34-7 at the intermission, but that was quickly snuffed out by Seaman, who scored on the opening drive of the third quarter. Moravec again from 8 yards out. Then later in the third, Ketter to Barta again for 74 yards. That made it 48-7, and when Grady Piper rushed in on the final play of the third quarter from a yard out, that put us in a running clock for the fourth quarter. Seaman would add one more touchdown with the twos and threes in to win it 62-7. Staggering offensive numbers for the victorious Vikings tonight. 594 yards of offense on 53 plays. Cale Ketter, 18 of 24 through the air for 382 yards and 3 touchdowns. His leading man, Coy Barta, 7 receptions, 226 yards and 2 scores. Quentin Moravec went over 100 yards on the ground on just 12 carries. He rushed for 124 yards and scored twice. Grady Piper had 3 rushing touchdowns in the win for the Vikings. They're 1-2. Shawnee Heights also 1-2, 62-7. Again, your final score, Seaman defeating Shawnee Heights. For the Kansas High School Scoreboard Show, I'm Dan Lucero.
0: All right, Dan, thank you. We just got this score in from the Kansas City area. St. James, which is the number 2 team in Class 5A, they had a tough one tonight, but they won 31-29 over Blue Valley North. So St. James stays undefeated at 3-0. They went to the finals last year in 5A and lost to Salina Central, and number 2 behind Cape and Mount Carmel in Class 5A, and they get a win tonight. A little bit tougher, but they went and got that victory. So St. James remains in the undefeated ranks. So does Spring Hill. That's a team that might bear some watching in Class 5A. They beat Leavenworth tonight 49-6. So the Broncos are 3-0 to start their season. Some other scores include Andover and Valley Center out of suburban Wichita, and Andover wins easily tonight at home, 55-6 over Valley Center. Game up in North Central Kansas, Valley Heights and Republic County. Valley Heights wins that one at Belleville tonight, 14-12 was that final score. We mentioned that we had quite a few 8-man and 6-man scores, and let's get to some of those. That includes a couple of 6-man games that were played last night. Peabody Burns and Elyria Christian. It's the first home football game for Elyria Christian. It's their first year playing varsity football, but Peabody Burns is a power in 6-man football, and they won at Elyria Christian tonight just outside of McPherson, 52-6, I should say, Thursday night. And also Lost Springs Center had a win on Thursday night, 55-7 over Altoona Midway. Games played tonight, here's a statement victory. Cunningham and Central Christian in 8-man Division 2. And Cunningham won tonight in Hutchinson against Central Christian 46-0. Cunningham has won two of the three six-man titles. And then this year they stepped up to eight-man Division II, and they got that statement win tonight over Central Christian, which has been a power in eight-man Division II. And they're ranked in some polls. I don't see them in the one that I have in front of me, but big win tonight for Cunningham on the road. South Barber and Moscow, that was all South Barber, 64-0. La Crosse wins at St. John tonight, 50-0. Kiowa County, 58, Meade, 8. Southeast Kansas, Marvin and Valley, 58, Pleasanton, 6. It was Golden Plains, 51, Tri-Plains, nothing. Eight-man Division I Central Plains, they're ranked number 4. They knocked off Kinsley tonight, 41-20. Eight-man Division II, Axtell, they defeat Chase County tonight, 54-6. Axtell is the number 2 ranked team in eight-man Division II. Of course, their arch rivals, Hanover, ranked number 1. I haven't seen a final on that game yet. Attica Argonia shut out Fairfield tonight, 50-0. Stafford beat Udall, 60-0. Quinter, 52, Stockton, nothing. Hodgman County, 67, Spearville, nothing. Thunder Ridge shuts out St. Francis, 46-0. And Wheatland-Grinnell with a 50-0 win over Northern Valley. So all of those were games, a lot of them probably ended at halftime because of the 45-point rule. So those were some fairly easy eight-man wins. We'll see about some other finals that we haven't gotten yet. Oh, here's one that just came in. Satanta and Pawnee Heights. Satanta wins that one 53-0. Pawnee Heights is now 1-1 on the year. And Central Plains, we mentioned they beat Kinsley tonight 42-20 was that final score. So I think we have most of the finals, at least that we have for the moment, that have come in, but we've got a lot of them that are expected to come in here before the night is over. We still have a half hour to go in our show, and we've got more reports that we will bring you, including a couple that we'll get to on the other side of the break, and we should have some more coming in as well on the Kansas High School Football Scoreboard Show. We've reached halftime, so to speak, so we will pause for station identification, then we'll come back with the final 30 minutes of the Week 3 edition of the Kansas High School Football Scoreboard Show.
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0: second half kickoff of week three of the Kansas High School Football Scoreboard Show. Glad you are along with us as a lot of scores have come in and we've got some more reports to bring you. And in fact, let's go to one of those right now. And that includes some eight-man football from out west, Oberlin and Greeley County. And let's see what Oberlin was able to do, Decatur County Community High School. And this comes to us from Sam Knoll, KFNF in Oberlin.
1: It was a dominating performance tonight from Smick Memorial Field for the Oberlin Red Devils as they take down the Greeley County Jackrabbits on homecoming by a final score of 48-6. The Red Devils got the scoring started right away on the first play from scrimmage on a 71-yard touchdown run by Josiah Pattengall. It would be one of four touchdowns from him on the night. Then just a few plays later, after a Greeley County Jackrabbit fumble, Pattengall would find the end zone again, this time from 15 yards out. The next drive, Greeley County would throw a ball up into the air that Gage Willoughby would pick off and return it to the house 60 yards for an interception return for a touchdown to extend the Red Devil lead again before the Red Devils would continue to cap on. Mitchell Wasson would get a receiving touchdown. Josiah Pattengall would run in one more as well as the Red Devils cruise to a 48-6 victory. The lone touchdown for the Jackrabbits came early in the first quarter when quarterback for the Jackrabbits got Gael Yanez scampered in from 14 yards out, but then from that point on, it was all Oberlin as the Red Devils rushed up a bunch of yards tonight, also forced three different turnovers, the fumble and two interceptions in the game. The Red Devils now sit with a record of 2-1, bouncing back for two straight wins after a tough opening week loss. They'll be on the road next week in a rivalry matchup with Northwest Kansas League foe Rawlins County. For the Kansas High School Football Scoreboard Show, I'm Sam Knoll.
0: All right, Sam, thank you. We'll look forward to that one next week and give you all the scores from that. Let's get to some other results. Let's run down the scoreboard that we have. Here's one that we just got in. Lewisburg and Chanute, as the Lewisburg Wildcats, I believe, is their team nickname. They beat the Blue Comets tonight 33-20. So Lewisburg gets that win. We mentioned El Dorado. They get a 14-13 win tonight at home against Clearwater. Let's see if we can get some other finals that we haven't had yet. Labette County and Emporia. I don't think I've mentioned this, but we've had the final. Labette County 29, Emporia 28. That played down in Aldemont tonight in southeast Kansas. Emporia started off at 2-0 and played very competitively tonight, but they dropped their first one of the season. Speaking of southeast Kansas and the SEK, Fort Scott and Independence, two teams that play often. And Fort Scott, the Tigers, win tonight at Riverside Park and Independence 38-26 over Indy. Gardner-Edgerton and Free State. Gardner-Edgerton lost to Hayes last week, but they bounced back with a win tonight at Free State 35-14. So the Blazers are 2-1 on the season. They'll be heard from come 6A playoffs, I'm sure. Heston and Pratt, it was all Heston tonight. The Swathers win 41-6 over the Greenbacks. Baldwin defeats Holton tonight 34-15. So the Bulldogs get a win at home over the Holton Wildcats. Also, let's see if we can get some Little River. They're ranked in 8-man Division II. They're the number 3 team in that class, and they get a shutout tonight over Canton Galva 50-0. Also in 8-man, Otis Bison and Logan, a close high-scoring game. Otis Bison wins that one 52-48 over Logan. By the way, Logan this year, they've broken off their unified thing that they've had with Palco the last few years. Logan has their own team this year, and so does Palco. And so they're playing separate teams this year. And that might be a 6-man game. I'm not sure if that's an 8-man game or not. But Otis Bison wins 52-48 was that final. Manhattan and Dodge City. Manhattan gets off the schneid with a 42-14 win over Dodge City. That's the first win of the year for the Indians. Now, Dodge City, of course, part of the Western Athletic Conference. They had all five of their teams at 2-0, but three of them have lost tonight. Gardens, or rather, Hayes lost, Dodge City lost, and also Liberal lost to Dalhart, Texas. We're going to have a report on that in our next segment of the show, as we got that report from Liberal tonight for that particular game. Kiowa County and Meade was all Kiowa County. That final was 58-8 over Meade. I might have said 58-0 earlier, but it's 58-8 was that final score. Fredonia and northeast of Arma, it was all Fredonia tonight, 56-18 as they knock off northeast. Other finals, here's one, another one from the SEK, Parsons 39, Coffeyville 18. So we have that score as the SEK is. They've had a lot of rivalry games early in the season as they probably prepare for districts coming up with teams getting into various other teams. Now, how about this? Riley County and Rossville. Rossville has been ranked in Class 1A, but now they fall to 1-2 as Riley County wins tonight at Rossville 20-15. So the Bulldogs drop to 1-2, and Riley County gets a victory tonight in that one. Game out of Kansas City, Shawnee Mission Northwest and Mission North. It was all Northwest tonight as they win at Shawnee Mission North District Stadium. 63-28 was that final score. And I think those are the updated finals that I have on most of the games anyway. Sylvan Lucas and Osborne, that's another eight-man final, and a double up for Sylvan Lucas, 64-32. Is that final over Osborne. And Sylvan Lucas in 8-man Division 2, they were ranked number 4 this week in the Acacia Covered poll. And also this one, Tonganoxie and Eudora. Eudora is number 3 in Class 4A, but they're going to fall out of that as they lose tonight. Tonganoxie shuts them out 14-0. Tonganoxie's had a couple of nice victories here to start their season, and they might be heard from in class either 3A or 4A. I'm not sure which one they're in, but they get a win tonight over Eudora, 14-0. That was on the road as well, so a big win for Tonganoxie in that one. We'll see if maybe they crack some rankings next week. Right now, we're going to take another break. We will come back with more reports and more updated finals for you here on the Kansas High School Football Scoreboard Show. We'll be right back.
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0: another segment of the Kansas High School Football Scoreboard Show for you. And we've just gotten a bunch of more finals in, and we'll also get to some reports. Marysville and Concordia, another NCKL battle. All Marysville tonight. The Bulldogs knock off Concordia 42-15. Smith Center gets another win tonight as they double up Norton 44-22. That game got delayed a little bit because of lightning, but Smith Center went ahead and got that victory 44-22. Clay Center and Osawatomie, that's a non-league matchup. Clay Center wins 56-14, so the Tigers get a win tonight over Osawatomie. Twin Valley League scores. Blue Valley beats Lakeside 58-30. Clifton Clyde 56, Lynn 32. And Hanover, the number one team in 8-man Division 2, wins over El Saline tonight 50-0, that final score. Overtime win for Onega as the Buffaloes defeat Waubonsie 14-8. So Onega gets a win tonight. Buffaloes, congratulations to them. We mentioned Valley Heights and Republic County. Valley Heights 14-12. Washington County defeats the Manhattan Chieftains 56-8 is that final score. So that's another one from the Twin Valley League. We mentioned Hanover. They're the number one team in 8-man Division 2. Hanover at Axtell, they're arch rivals from the Twin Valley League, and they are 1-2 in the 8-man Division 2 rankings, and they both won rather easily tonight. Now, we mentioned Dalhart, Texas, and Liberal. They were playing down in Texas tonight, the Panhandle, and Brock Kappelman reports, and he gives it to us from KSCB in Liberal.
1: The Liberal Redskins venture down to Texas to play the Dalhart Wolves tonight in Dalhart, Texas. And Dalhart took a 34-21 win over the Liberal Redskins tonight, handing Liberal their first loss of the season. Dalhart took a 6-0 lead early. Bryn Kappelman to Alvin Amador, a 30-yard touchdown strike. And the point after by Ariel Gaitan made it 7-6 Redskins, 11:34 to play in the half. It was 14-7 Dalhart at the half. Into the second half, Liberal scored first. Isaac Castaneda, a 44-yard touchdown run to tie the game at 14. Then two big sacks by Gio Duran and Josue Castaneda. Josue had two sacks on the night. But Dalhart, after they had been tied 14, they would go on a 20-0 run and put the game out of reach. Liberal had two fourth-quarter turnovers. Liberal did score again. Bryn Kappelman to Evan Castillo. But Liberal falls 34-21 here in Dalhart, Texas. Liberals 2-1 on the season. They host Dodge City for homecoming next Friday night at the Gary Cornelson Sports Complex. For the Kansas High School Scoreboard Show, I'm Brock Kappelman.
0: All right, Brock, thank you. And Liberal gets that loss tonight, but we'll see what happens as far as their game next week. As we bring you some more reports, we've got more of them coming in. And that includes Sabetha. We mentioned them earlier, the number one team in Class 2A, and they had a pretty easy time of it tonight against Hiawatha. Paige Mueller has the report for us tonight from the MSC Sports Network.
2: The number one ranked team in Class 2A, the Sabetha Blue Jays, remained undefeated on Friday night as they rolled into town and defeated the Hiawatha Redhawks 56-7 in a Big East League battle in Week 3, improving to 3-0 on the season. The Blue Jays jumped on the scoreboard early as Micah Lang scored on a 7-yard touchdown run to give Sabetha a 7-0 lead. And then Sabetha's defense got involved as Jayton Meyer recovered a fumble and returned it 5 yards for a touchdown, making it 14-0 early. Just 4 minutes into the first quarter, the Sabetha Blue Jays had already built a 21-0 lead as Lang then connected with Jack Frazee on a 26-yard touchdown pass. The Blue Jays continued to pile on the points as Curtis Fitzgerald had a 50-yard touchdown run, followed by a 4-yard touchdown scramble from Holden Edelman. Sabetha wasn't finished before halftime as Lincoln Middle broke loose for a 68-yard touchdown run, and Lang connected with Hudson Scobie on a 31-yard touchdown pass. That gave the Blue Jays a commanding 48-0 lead at halftime. Sabetha then added its final touchdown in the fourth quarter with Garber connecting with Carson Werderberger on a 52-yard touchdown pass to make it 56-0. Hiawatha then answered late in the fourth quarter when Grayson Gilbert broke free for a 63-yard touchdown run. Redhawks quarterback Jet Keller was 2 for 2 passing for 20 yards, and Hiawatha finished with 161 total yards. For Sabetha, Lincoln Middle finished with 113 rushing yards and 3 touchdowns, while the Blue Jays' rushing attack totaled 306 yards on 33 carries. Sabetha closes out the night with 56-7 victory, moving to 3-0. The Blue Jays will host St. Mary's next week, and Hiawatha falls to 0-3 and will return home next week to host Riley County for homecoming night.
0: All right. Thank you very much, Paige. We appreciate that report. And Sabetha certainly showing why they are the top-ranked team in Class 2A with that dominating win tonight. Here are some other finals that have just come in. Highland Park in Topeka tonight, they win 50-34 over Atchison. So Highland Park gets off the schneid. They get a win. They were 0-2 coming into tonight's action at Humber Sports Park. Also, let's see what we've got here. At Osage City, 43-20 as they defeat Burlington. Osage City was ranked at one point in Class 2A. They fell out of the rankings last week after they were knocked off, but they get a rebound win tonight, 43-20, as they defeat Burlington. Let's see what other, if we've got any other new finals anyway coming in. Haven't seen any at the moment, so we'll just run down what we have. Hanover, as we mentioned, 52-0 over El Saline. They remain the top-ranked team in 8-man Division II, where they are the defending champions. Down in southeast Kansas, Columbus 46-21 over Riverton tonight. El Dorado 14, Clearwater 13, first win of the year for El Dorado. Southeast of Saline, 48-9 winners over Ellsworth. We had a report on that game a little bit earlier. Fort Scott, 38. Independence, 26. Gardner-Edgerton, 35. Free State, 14. That game in Lawrence tonight. Here's Derby. They get a win tonight over campus, 41-6. Derby, the number two team in Class 6A, and they will remain there. We mentioned Mill Valley. They're the number one team in Class 6A. They played last night, won 51-0 over Shawnee Mission West. So those will remain the top two teams in the top class in Kansas. Baldwin with a win tonight over Holton, 34-15, that final score. And the top teams in Class 1A met tonight. Number one, Sterling, defeated number two, Inman, 35-12 in a Heart of America League game. So Sterling remains undefeated. We will come back. We've got one more segment of the show coming up. So stay with us here on the Kansas High School Football Scoreboard Show. I have a couple more reports and more to bring you right after these messages.
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0: Final segment of our Kansas High School Football Scoreboard Show for week number two, and we've got a couple of reports that we're going to get to, see if we've got any other finals that have not come down the pike yet. Well, we'll be looking for those while we get the reports. So let's get to those reports right now, and they include this one from Southeast Kansas. We mentioned we had a couple of them from KGGF in Coffeyville, and this one is Caney Valley and Fredonia. Caney Valley's been a power down in Southeast Kansas, and they proved it again tonight. And here is Prescott Denkinger with the report on Caney Valley and Fredonia.
1: Welcome in to your scoreboard recap as we are into week two of the high school football season. Caney Valley Bullpups hosted the Fredonia Yellow Jackets tonight in their home opener on Military Appreciation Night, and everything went right for the home side. Caney Valley started off with a couple of touchdowns to Traxton Garten and Huck Seeger, and quarterback Lane Denny had a great night through the air, 4 for 6, 4 touchdowns, and 202 total yards. He found his favorite receiver, Huck Seeger, twice. Picked up a lot of yardage between those two. We'll look for that to be a potent connection for this Bullpup side. Ground game, air game, and special teams, everything got going for the Bullpups as they took a 48-0 lead into halftime and cruised the rest of the way with a 55-0 victory. They will be at home next week in week three as they take on Humboldt. They start 2-0 as the Yellow Jackets fall to 0-2. That is your scoreboard recap here in Caney, Kansas. I'm Prescott Deckinger.
0: All right, we appreciate that report, and we will find out more about how Caney does throughout the season. In the meantime, we've got Russell, as they had a home game on the road tonight, actually kind of a neutral site game. We mentioned last week that Russell has had to play their first two games that were scheduled at home. They've had to play them away because of issues installing new turf on their field. And tonight they actually played this game in Hoisington, but they didn't play Hoisington. They played one of their big rivals, Thomas More Prep. And let's find out how it went. Here's Eric Stone at KRSL Russell.
2: Friday night at Elton Brown Field in Hoisington, Kansas, the Russell Broncos played their first sort of home game this evening. As the turf replacement continues at Schaefer Field, the folks in Hoisington offered their home field for the home opener for Russell, but they do fall to TMP Marion by a score tonight of 35-6. It was the Jackson Gillespie show all night long. He scored all 5 TMP Marion touchdowns, helping the Monarchs jump out to a 21-0 second quarter lead on runs of 73, 53, and 5 yards. It was 21-0 with 10-11 to go in the second quarter, but Russell started to get a little momentum. They put together an 8-play, 78-yard drive that culminated with a 5-yard run by Cameron McConnell for a touchdown. The extra point was blocked. The halftime score was 21-6. The game really turned in the third quarter. The Broncos got the second-half kickoff and were near midfield when Colton Jones bobbled the ball on the handoff, and the ball fell right into the hands of Camden Ford of TMP Marion. Gillespie scores from 55 yards out on the very next play to widen the margin to 28-6, and then he scores from 9 yards out with 1:47 to go in the third quarter to provide the final margin of 35-6. Gillespie on the night ends up with 20 carries for 251 yards and 5 touchdowns. TMP Marion rolled up 304 yards rushing and 72 yards passing. They end up with 376 yards of total offense. For Russell, their leading rusher tonight, Colton Jones, he had 13 carries for 60 yards. McConnell had 47 yards on 10 carries and the one touchdown. Bragan Dinkle with 12 of 17 for 68 yards passing. Gage Worth caught 4 passes for Russell for 55 yards. TMP Marion now 2-0 on the season. They will go to Phillipsburg next week. Russell drops to 0-2. They're on the road to Scott City. Once again, your final score from Hoisington tonight, TMP Marion 35, Russell 6, reporting for the Scoreboard Show. This is Eric Stone.
0: All right, Eric, thank you. We appreciate that. Hoisington, by the way, was on the road tonight, obviously. They were taking on the Heston Swathers. We don't have a score on that game. Not sure we're going to get it in the final couple of minutes of our program. In the meantime, let's get to scores that we haven't had, including one in Goodland tonight, where the Cowboys hold off Burlington, Colorado, 38-34. That's a kind of big rivalry game between those two teams, which are not really that far apart mileage-wise. Burlington just across the border from Goodland, And that's a nice rivalry in football, but Goodland gets the better of it tonight. Rose Hill 51-0 over Clearwater. That final just coming in. Some other scores. Humboldt beats Eureka tonight 42-0 down in southeast Kansas. Perry LeCompton is a winner tonight as they beat Hiawatha 44-8 is that final score. Ness City 30-22 over La Crosse. Here's one out of the Kansas City area. Piper 39, Lansing 32. Also Hillsboro and Larned. Hillsboro wins that 37-0. Lawrence High wins tonight. They beat Junction City 31-7 was that final score. Lewisburg 35, Paola 13. Marmaton Valley and Yates Center 58-50. Marmaton Valley wins. That's in southeast Kansas. Mesa Ridge, Colorado, and Scott City. We mentioned Russell going to Scott City next week. Mesa Ridge, though, wins tonight over the Beavers. 44-14 was that final score. Halstead beat Nickerson 56-6 down in South Central Kansas. Riverside 54-18 as they beat Oskaloosa up in the northeast part of the state. We mentioned that Haven 42-41 overtime game as they went at home tonight over Pratt. Chapman beats Rock Creek in the NCKL 38-13 was that final. Santa Fe Trail 50-2 as they beat Osawatomie. Shawnee Mission North 47, Sumner Academy nothing. And it was Smoky Valley over Ellenwood 24-14. Stockton beats Kiowa South Barber 66-6. That final in western and southeast Kansas, rather south central Kansas. And Stafford beats Skyline tonight 38-28. That's another eight-man score. And that's about all the scores that we have. Don't have anything else new. Actually, one that's new. Logan beats Western Plains 50-0 that final. Back next week with more on the Kansas High School Football Scoreboard Show. I'm Eric Peterson. So long, everyone.
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This song was a minor pop hit for Bonnie Raitt. Her version of the song was a country hit when it was included on the Urban Cowboy movie soundtrack. Do you remember that from 1980? Bonnie Raitt, Don't It Make You Wanna Dance? Yes, it does. 11 o'clock here on The Night Shift. Thanks for tuning in to KCLY. I'm Angie Comar here with you only till midnight. Let's make the most of it, shall we? I've got Billy Swan coming up right now. Garth Brooks.

0: taking you back to 1986. That is Genesis with Invisible Touch, and Billy Swan before that with I Can Help. Well, I can help you out a little bit with the weather forecast that's coming up here during this break. Stay tuned for more music by the Ozark Mountain Daredevils and Michael Jackson when we return on the night shift.
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0: Porch Saturday, I'll be hosting Melissa Nelson Baldwin. She is farming with her husband and brother-in-law, and they started the company South Bend Industrial Hemp, and she also has her own company that she works full-time on, Performance Crop Research. And she'll be telling her story of where she grew up and her journey in getting to where she's at today. Amazing story. That's Saturday on the Front Porch.
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Here's a look at your weatherology forecast. Lows level off around 74 overnight under mainly clear skies, southerly winds 8 to 15 miles per hour. Sunshine mixed with clouds at times Saturday. Slight chance of thunderstorms. Highs level off around 92. Mainly cloudy skies Saturday night. Chance for storms. Lows dip down to about 66. From the Weatherology Weather Center, I'm meteorologist Paul Frobley on 100.9 KCLY. Currently, it's 83 degrees.

0: this hour from Town Hall. I'm Ron Taylor. In-person voting for this year's midterms are underway. Friday was the start of early voting in Virginia, and voters in a few other states, including Minnesota and South Dakota, can now cast absentee ballots in person. In Fairfax, Virginia, 18-year-old student Sonia Singal says she decided to make voting early a fun outing.
1: So I do that a lot with like different lifestyles, try to make it interesting. So like why don't vote, why try to be the first early voter. I got here, I want to say, around 7:20. And there's only two guys in front of me, but I did end up being the first official voter because I voted a little bit faster than those two guys. So
0: Americans now just have just over 6 weeks to decide whether Congress remains in Republican hands or flips to Democrats. President Trump moving to ban some media outlets from the White House because of what he calls blatant media bias.
2: You get so tired of reading and seeing fake news. When you look at CNN, it's just fake. That's why their ratings are no good. When you look at MS Now, which used to be MSNBC, which some people call MSDNC, Democratic National Committee, it's fake news. It's fake news. And excuse me. And when you look at is Politico, I mean, they got a government. The government under Biden gave them like $8 million to keep them afloat. And the stories they wrote are fake. So there's a lot of news, and there may be others to join them, and maybe they can get better and would like to have them in. But our country has to have honest news.
0: In Cuba tonight, their power grid has completely collapsed. This leaves millions of people across the island without electricity. The Ministry of Energy and Mines announcing the blackout on its official X account, failing to mention the cause, and added that officials had begun activating service restoration protocols. News and analysis at townhall.com.
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6: 100.9 KCLY. Welcome back to the 11 o'clock hour. So glad you're with me on the night shift. I'm Angie Komar. I'll be here till midnight. We got more of these favorite songs here coming up, including Rod Stewart right now. Dion with Runaround Sue.

0: Green with We Are the Champions, and Rod Stewart before that with The Love Touch. It is 11:36, and that's going to do it for me, kids. My time with you has come to an end. Thanks so much for hanging out with me this last hour. I sure do appreciate your company. I'll be back midnight on Monday. I hope you'll join me then on KCLY. Have a few more songs taking you up to next, well, to the midnight hour, and a weather forecast also headed your way during this break. But like I said, that's going to do it for me. And here's my parting thought for your Friday. 3 out of 4 voices in my head want to sleep. The other one wants to know if penguins have knees.
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Here's a look at your weatherology forecast. Lows level off around 74 overnight under mainly clear skies, southerly winds 8 to 15 miles per hour. Sunshine mixed with clouds at times Saturday. Slight chance of thunderstorms. Highs level off around 92. Mainly cloudy skies Saturday night. Chance for storms. Lows dip down to about 66. From the Weatherology Weather Center, I'm meteorologist Paul Frobley on 100.9 KCLY. Currently, it's 83 degrees.

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Here's a look at your weatherology forecast. Lows level off around 74 overnight under mainly clear skies, south winds 8 to 15 miles per hour. Sunshine mixed with clouds at times. Saturday, slight chance of thunderstorms. Highs level off around 92. Mainly cloudy skies expected. Saturday night, chance for storms. Lows around 66. From the Weatherology Weather Center, I'm meteorologist Paul Frombly on 100.9 KCLY. Right now, 82.

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0: this hour from Town Hall. I'm Ron Taylor. President Trump says the U.S., Denmark, and Greenland have made a deal over security.
1: President Trump says he has reached an understanding with Denmark that addresses U.S. security concerns over Greenland, saying the U.S. will be very protective of what he calls this large and highly strategic parcel of land. Denmark's prime minister confirmed a deal will be signed by three governments next week during the U.N. General Assembly. Trump says the agreement gives the United States permanent control over security in Greenland and that his administration will immediately begin developing a larger military presence there. Since the beginning of his second term, the president has repeatedly said he wants the U.S. to buy Greenland or take it over. The announcement suggests an understanding may have been reached that could bring an end to what has been viewed as an existential crisis by Denmark. Jennifer King, Washington.
0: The president also announcing yesterday that all 50 states will join in on a program set to provide most favored nation pricing to some drugs with the Medicaid program, bringing the net price of selected drugs down to prices paid in certain other countries. Mississippi Governor Tate Reeves says this plan to keep states' favored nation pricing on prescription drugs is so good, practically everyone joined in.
2: We put 50 governors in this room. I don't think we could all agree that today was Friday. But all 50 states are participating in this opportunity to cut prescription drug costs at the state level in Medicaid programs, and that speaks to how big of a deal this is.
0: Puerto Rico and the District of Columbia are included in the deal as well. CNN, MS Now, and Politico have no invite to the White House anymore due to the president saying he has banned them over what he calls as severe fake news and media bias. Real news and analysis found at townhall.com. I'm Ron Taylor.
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Here's a look at your weatherology forecast. Lows level off around 74 overnight under partly cloudy skies. Winds out of the south, 8 to 15 miles per hour. Sunshine mixed with clouds at times again. Saturday, slight chance of thunderstorms. Daytime highs approaching 92. Chance of thunderstorms Saturday night. Lows dip down to about 66. Mainly cloudy skies expected. From the Weatherology Weather Center, I'm meteorologist Paul Trombley on 100.9 KCLY. Currently, it's 82 degrees.

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Here's a look at your weatherology forecast. Lows level off around 74 overnight under partly cloudy skies. Winds out of the south, 8 to 15 miles per hour. Sunshine mixed with clouds at times again. Saturday, slight chance of thunderstorms. Daytime highs approaching 92. Chance of thunderstorms. Saturday night, lows dip down to about 66. Mainly cloudy skies expected. From the Weatherology Weather Center, I'm meteorologist Paul Trombley on 100.9 KCLY. Right now, 81.

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Here's a look at your weatherology forecast. Lows level off around 74 overnight under partly cloudy skies. Winds out of the south, 8 to 15 miles per hour. Sunshine mixed with clouds at times again. Saturday, slight chance of thunderstorms. Daytime highs approaching 92. Chance of thunderstorms. Saturday night, lows dip down to about 66. Mainly cloudy skies expected. From the Weatherology Weather Center, I'm meteorologist Paul Trombley on 100.9 KCLY. Right now, 81.

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Here's a look at your weatherology forecast. Partly cloudy overnight with lows around 74. Southerly winds 8 to 15 miles per hour. Sunshine mixed with clouds at times again. Saturday, slight chance for storms. Highs level off around 92. Chance for storms Saturday night. Lows dip down to about 66. Mainly cloudy skies. From the Weatherology Weather Center, I'm meteorologist Paul Frobley on 100.9 KCLY. Right now, it's 82 degrees.

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0: this hour from Town Hall. I'm Ron Taylor. President Trump signing the Russia sanctions bill into law.
1: The measure was a priority for Republican Senator Lindsey Graham, who had just returned from Ukraine when he died unexpectedly in July. Senate co-author Richard Blumenthal spoke Wednesday evening after the measure was passed in the House by a large bipartisan margin.
2: This bill has scorching sanctions on oligarchs, financial institutions, energy companies, and the rest. And it has tariffs limited and targeted to the major purchasers, five of them, of Russian oil and gas and the enablers. And it has a crackdown on the shadow fleet.
1: Jennifer King, Washington.
0: Speaking with reporters in the Oval Office yesterday, the president says he's banning CNN, MS Now, and Politico because of their rhetoric.
3: They purposely write negative news, and they do that because they want to try and diminish the Republicans and a Republican administration. And honestly, we've done a fantastic job. Look at the numbers. Look at the economic numbers.
0: The mystery remains over who split the bill for part of the president's son and his wedding.
4: Donald Trump Jr. and socialite Bettina Anderson got married in the Bahamas in May. It was bankrolled in part by Umar Kremlev, who has close ties to Russian President Vladimir Putin.
3: And I've heard of many people given wedding parties. Maybe he didn't do a background check.
4: At the White House, President Trump said he heard about Kremlev paying partially for the event a little while ago and asked his son about it.
3: With all of that being said, I understand that Don's paid him back.
4: The president was not at his son's wedding. Ed Donahue, Washington.
0: Cuba's power grid has collapsed, leaving millions of people in the dark and without electricity. The service there should be on the road to being restored. News and analysis at townhall.com.
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Here's a look at your weatherology forecast. Lows level off around 75 overnight under partly cloudy skies, southerly winds 8 to 15 miles per hour. A blend of clouds and sun again Saturday, slight chance of thunderstorms. Daytime highs approaching 95. Chance of thunderstorms Saturday night, lows around 65, mainly cloudy skies. From the Weatherology Weather Center, I'm meteorologist Paul Frobley on 100.9 KCLY. Right now, it's 81 degrees.

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Here's a look at your weatherology forecast. Lows level off around 75 overnight under partly cloudy skies, southerly winds 8 to 15 miles per hour. A blend of clouds and sun again Saturday, slight chance of thunderstorms. Daytime highs approaching 95. Chance of thunderstorms Saturday night, lows around 65, mainly cloudy skies. From the Weatherology Weather Center, I'm meteorologist Paul Frobley on 100.9 KCLY. Right now, it's 81 degrees.

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1: Cinderella story, out of nowhere, a former greenskeeper now about to become the Masters champion.
2: It looks like I'm a wreck. It's in the hole! It's in the hole!
0: Thanks for being our Cinderella story at KCOY.

0: this hour from Town Hall. I'm Ron Taylor. In-person voting for this year's midterms are underway. Yesterday was the start of early voting in Virginia, and voters in a few other states, including Minnesota and South Dakota, can now cast absentee ballots in person. In Fairfax, Virginia, 18-year-old student Sonia Singhal says she decided to make voting early a fun outing.
1: So I do that a lot with, like, different life stuff, try to make it interesting. So, like, why don't vote? Why try to be the first early voter? I got here, I want to say, around 7:20. And there's only two guys in front of me, but I did end up being the first official voter because I voted a little bit faster than those two guys. So
0: Americans now have just over 6 weeks to decide whether Congress remains in the Republican control or flips to Democrats. President Trump moving to ban some media outlets because of what he says was blatant media bias.
2: You get so tired of reading and seeing fake news. When you look at CNN, it's just fake. That's why their ratings are no good. When you look at MS Now, which used to be MSNBC, which some people call MSDNC, Democratic National Committee, it's fake news. It's fake news. And excuse me. And when you look at is Politico, I mean, they got a government. The government under Biden gave them like $8 million to keep them afloat. And the stories they wrote are fake. So there's a lot of news, and there may be others to join them, and maybe they can get better and would like to have them in. But our country has to have honest news.
0: Several media outlets objecting, saying it's a violation of the First Amendment. Cuba's power grid has collapsed, leaving millions of people across the island without electricity and in the dark. The Ministry of Energy and Mines announcing on X that they have begun their service restoration process. News and analysis at townhall.com.
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Here's a look at your weatherology forecast. Lows level off around 75 overnight under partly cloudy skies, southerly winds 8 to 15 miles per hour. A blend of clouds and sun again Saturday, slight chance of thunderstorms. Daytime highs approaching 95. Chance of thunderstorms Saturday night, lows around 65, mainly cloudy skies. From the Weatherology Weather Center, I'm meteorologist Paul Trombley on 100.9 KCLY. Right now, it's 81 degrees.

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Here's a look at your weatherology forecast. Lows level off around 75 overnight under partly cloudy skies, southerly winds 8 to 15 miles per hour. A blend of clouds and sun again Saturday, slight chance of thunderstorms. Daytime highs approaching 95. Chance of thunderstorms Saturday night, lows around 65, mainly cloudy skies. From the Weatherology Weather Center, I'm meteorologist Paul Trombley on 100.9 KCLY. Currently 80.

0: having a day where you wonder if anybody's even thinking about you, just remember, KCLY believes this.
1: Nobody puts baby in a corner.
0: That's right. 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

0: this hour from Town Hall. I'm Ron Taylor. President Trump says the U.S. and Denmark and Greenland have made a deal over security.
1: President Trump says he has reached an understanding with Denmark that addresses U.S. security concerns over Greenland, saying the U.S. will be very protective of what he calls this large and highly strategic parcel of land. Denmark's prime minister confirmed a deal will be signed by three governments next week during the U.N. General Assembly. Trump says the agreement gives the United States permanent control over security in Greenland and that his administration will immediately begin developing a larger military presence there. Since the beginning of his second term, the president has repeatedly said he wants the U.S. to buy Greenland or take it over. The announcement suggests an understanding may have been reached that could bring an end to what has been viewed as an existential crisis by Denmark. Jennifer King, Washington.
0: The president announcing yesterday that all 50 states will join in on a program set to provide most favored nations pricing to some drugs within the Medicaid program. That brings the net price of select drugs down to prices paid in certain other countries. Mississippi Governor Tate Reeves says the president's plan to help states get most favored nation prices is so good that everybody is joining in.
2: We put 50 governors in this room. I don't think we could all agree that today was Friday. But all 50 states are participating in this opportunity to cut prescription drug costs at the state level in Medicaid programs. And that speaks to how big of a deal this is.
0: Puerto Rico and the District of Columbia are also included in the deal. President Trump says he's banning CNN, MSN Now, and Politico from the White House due to what he calls unfavorable coverage. Putting it mildly, it's all about the president reporting again on fake news. Real news at townhall.com.
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Here's a look at your weatherology forecast. Lows level off around 75 overnight under partly cloudy skies, southerly winds 8 to 15 miles per hour. A blend of clouds and sun again Saturday, slight chance of thunderstorms. Daytime highs approaching 95. Chance of thunderstorms Saturday night, lows around 65, mainly cloudy skies. From the Weatherology Weather Center, I'm meteorologist Paul Frombly on 100.9 KCLY. 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

Here's a look at your weatherology forecast. A blend of clouds and sun today with a slight chance of thunderstorms. High temperatures reach up to 95. Winds out of the southwest, 8 to 15 miles per hour. Mainly cloudy skies expected tonight. Chance of thunderstorms. Lows level off around 65. Chance of rain showers tomorrow. High temperatures reach up to 74. Overcast. From the Weatherology Weather Center, I'm meteorologist Paul Trombley on 100.9 KCLY. Right now, 79.

0: 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Other days,
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0: We think you're always spot on at KCLY.

0: this hour from Town Hall. I'm Ron Taylor. President Trump has signed the Russia sanction bill into law.
1: The measure was a priority for Republican Senator Lindsey Graham, who had just returned from Ukraine when he died unexpectedly in July. Senate co-author Richard Blumenthal spoke Wednesday evening after the measure was passed in the House by a large bipartisan margin.
2: This bill has scorching sanctions on oligarchs, financial institutions, energy companies, and the rest. And it has tariffs limited and targeted to the major purchasers, five of them, of Russian oil and gas and the enablers. And it has a crackdown on the shadow fleet.
1: Jennifer King, Washington.
0: Speaking with reporters in the Oval Office yesterday, the president says he's banning CNN, MS Now, and Politico because they publish negative stories about him.
3: They purposely write negative news, and they do that because they want to try and diminish the Republicans and a Republican administration. And honestly, we've done a fantastic job. Look at the numbers. Look at the economic numbers.
0: The mystery remains over who split the bill for part of President Trump's eldest son's wedding.
4: Donald Trump Jr. and socialite Bettina Anderson got married in the Bahamas in May. It was bankrolled in part by Umar Kremlev, who has close ties to Russian President Vladimir Putin.
3: And I've heard of many people giving wedding parties. Maybe he didn't do a background check.
4: At the White House, President Trump said he heard about Kremlev paying partially for the event a little while ago and asked his son about it.
3: With all of that being said, I understand that Don's paid him back.
4: The president was not at his son's wedding. Ed Donahue, Washington.
0: Gas prices jumped again overnight, with AAA now putting today's new national average at $4.46 a gallon. For regular unleaded, that's up 3 cents from yesterday and 40 cents from where we were about a month ago. More news at townhall.com.
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1: 100.9 KCLY. KCLY weather. Here's a look at your weatherology forecast. A blend of clouds and sun today with a slight chance of thunderstorms. High temperatures reach up to 95. Winds out of the southwest, 8 to 15 miles per hour. Mainly cloudy skies expected tonight. Chance of thunderstorms. Lows level off around 65. Chance of rain showers tomorrow. High temperatures reach up to 74. Overcast. From the Weatherology Weather Center, I'm meteorologist Paul Trombley on 100.9 KCLY. Currently, it's 77 degrees.

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Here's a look at your weatherology forecast. A blend of clouds and sun today with a slight chance of thunderstorms. High temperatures reach up to 95. Winds out of the southwest, 8 to 15 miles per hour. Mainly cloudy skies expected tonight. Chance of thunderstorms. Lows level off around 65. Chance of rain showers tomorrow. High temperatures reach up to 74. Overcast. From the Weatherology Weather Center, I'm meteorologist Paul Trombley on 100.9 KCLY. Right now, it's 75 degrees.

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Here's a look at your weatherology forecast. Slight chance for storms today. Otherwise, sunshine mixed with clouds at times. High of 95. Southwest winds 8 to 15 miles per hour. Mainly cloudy tonight. Chance for storms. Lows around 66. Slight chance for storms tomorrow. Daytime highs approaching 73. Cloudy skies expected. From the Weatherology Weather Center, I'm meteorologist Paul Trombley on 100.9 KCLY. Right now, it's 75 degrees.

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1: Breaking news this hour at Town Hall. I'm Bob Agnew in Washington. President Trump says he's banning three media outlets from the White House.
2: President Trump says he is banning CNN, MS Now, and Politico from the White House due to what he called unfavorable coverage, and says more could follow. In a post on Truth Social, he said it was for constant reporting of fake news. It's the administration's latest test of First Amendment protections, and it could upend the traditional five-network TV pool that covers the president. The president has pursued legal action against a variety of media outlets, including the New York Times, the Wall Street Journal, and the BBC. The Associated Press is still involved in the case after he kicked their journalists out of smaller events at the White House in retaliation for not changing the Gulf of Mexico's name. Jennifer King, Washington.
1: It could be another reason for the ultra-rich to consider switching states. California voters about to decide whether billionaires should pay a 5% wealth tax. And two wealthy supporters are facing some very simple challenges.
3: Tom Steyer and NVIDIA CEO Jensen Huang both support California's proposed billionaire tax. Huang says he's perfectly fine paying it, potentially more than $7 billion. But critics ask, if they truly believe the tax is necessary, why wait for voters? Nothing prevents them from donating that money to California right now. The proposal may promise redistribution, but it could also drive wealth and innovation out of the state. Richard Boyd reporting.
1: A new report raising questions about coordination among federal judges handling President Trump's immigration crackdown in Minnesota.
4: The judges say they were responding to a surge in cases, sharing legal templates and consulting by email. Critics, however, argue that this amounted to coordinated resistance against the administration and its immigration agenda. The judges insist they were protecting their court's due process. This controversy highlights an escalating clash between the judiciary and the Trump administration. Ron Taylor reporting.
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7: It's Trish Sloboda with KCLY, and this morning's news from the KCLY community is brought to you by Union State Bank, Clay County Lumber and Supply, and Prairie Land Partners. 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
8: My older kids or more advanced kids that I've had three or four times, they are learning the steps of building a house, the process of how we go from the floor all the way to the roof, and just there's so many different skills they learn in the process of that.
7: Beginners handle job site safety, setup, and lighter tasks on the house while learning material and tools.
8: My beginners, they are learning more about what materials we use, a lot of safety when it comes to using tools or anything in the shop or building on the house, and then what different tools are and what their uses are and the safety parts of them, and just kind of learning how to read the drawings for a house or any kind of project we might build. And then a lot of them just learn how to use hand tools and measure with a tape measure. And there's some math involved in there too when we're figuring things up.
7: He says the lessons go beyond building skills.
8: And the kids are learning some really good stuff, how to be responsible, being on a team and leadership and hard work.
7: At the end of the year, the completed house will go up for sale at cost, plus a couple $1,000s, and the money will go back into the class for next year's house. The Greyhound Hall of Fame Museum is holding its annual auction through the 26th. All proceeds will be used to benefit the Hall of Fame and its mission. Tracy Wilde, board president of the Greyhound Hall of Fame, said the auction welcomes everyone.
9: Just because you may not own a Greyhound, have ever owned a Greyhound, or you can participate in the auction, there are things in there that could be of interest. Sometimes there's glassware. Now, I will say they're usually Greyhound themed, but there are things, I know we've had leads and collars in the past, and we've had different things that, you know, so it's not necessarily totally to a specific audience. You may find something that you enjoy too. And I would definitely say take a peek, you know, as things start being shown and those kind of things. And don't be afraid to, you know, you may find something that you like.
7: Wilde said this auction is more important than ever as greyhound racing continues to disappear and the breeding of racing greyhounds declines.
9: Any donations or anything that came on were part of helping run it, obviously, and then also to continue to preserve the memories of the greyhounds that have been inducted as well as the people that handled them and were part of the industry. And so I think it's probably more important now than ever to preserve the history of greyhound racing and what, you know, it did for states, what it did for the breed, especially in Abilene, Kansas. Need to have that preservation because greyhounds were a big part of Dickinson County in Abilene, Kansas.
7: For people interested in the auction or for more information, visit the Greyhound Hall of Fame Facebook page or contact the museum. Bomber Grind, a cafe in Wakefield, was awarded a small business development grant at the Clay County Commissioners meeting held on September 8th. The vote was unanimous. The owners will receive $5,000 to make improvements to their business. Before the grant was approved, commissioners asked the owners how they would use the funds. The owners stated that their equipment is 6 years old and beginning to wear out. They said the funds would go toward a new espresso machine and sandwich refrigerator and to new tables and chairs. The grant will be dispersed from the Economic Development Fund. And that's a look at this morning's news from the KCLY community. For more news from the KCLY area, visit kclyradio.com/news. For your KCLY news, I'm Trish Swoboda.
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15: Services for 88-year-old Alberta Mae Neal will be held at 10 a.m. today at the First United Methodist Church in Concordia. Memorial contributions for 88-year-old Alberta Mae Neal can be made to the First United Methodist Church or the Cloud County Children's Trust and left in care of Chaput Buie Funeral Home. Services for 71-year-old Cheryl Suter will be held at 10 a.m. until 1 p.m. today at the Concordia Wesleyan Church. Services for 89-year-old Charles Bennett Johnson will be held at 11 a.m. today at Nutter Mortuary. Memorial contributions for 89-year-old Charles Bennett Johnson can be made to the Concordia Optimist Club and left in care of Nutter Mortuary. Services for 76-year-old Ronald D. Davis will be held today at the American Legion Post Number 76 in Concordia. Memorial contributions for 76-year-old Ronald D. Davis can be made to the American Legion Post Number 76 or the charity of their choice and left in care of Chaput Buie Funeral Home. Services for Dolores Cars will be held today at 1:30 p.m. at the Swedesburg First Lutheran Church Cemetery. Services for 87-year-old Robert Carlson will be held at 10 a.m. Monday, September 21st at the St. Paul Lutheran Church in Clay Center. Memorial contributions for 87-year-old Robert Carlson can be made to the St. Paul Lutheran Church and can be sent in care of Neil Swenson Rook Funeral Home. Services for 90-year-old Myrna Wilbrandt will be held at 11 a.m. Tuesday, September 22nd at the Washington Christian Church. Memorial contributions for 90-year-old Myrna Wilbrandt will have been established for the Washington Christian Church and can be sent in care of Ward Funeral Home.
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0: Here's a look at your weatherology forecast. Slight chance for storms today. Otherwise, sunshine mixed with clouds at times. High of 95. Southwest winds 8 to 15 miles per hour. Mainly cloudy tonight. Chance for storms. Lows around 66. Slight chance for storms tomorrow. Daytime highs approaching 73. Cloudy skies expected. From the Weatherology Weather Center, I'm meteorologist Paul Trombley on 100.9 KCLY. Right now, it's 75 degrees.
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6: Here's a look at your weatherology forecast. Slight chance for storms today. Otherwise, sunshine mixed with clouds at times. High of 95. Southwest winds 8 to 15 miles per hour. Mainly cloudy tonight. Chance for storms. Lows around 66. Slight chance for storms tomorrow. Daytime highs approaching 73. Cloudy skies expected. From the Weatherology Weather Center, I'm meteorologist Paul Trombley on 100.9 KCLY. Right now, it's 75 degrees.

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0: I'm Steve Knopfsinger, and I'm hosting Melissa Nelson Baldwin today on the front porch. She has an amazing story, and from the time she was growing up, very motivated, very active, and on up to the present time where she works full-time for Performance Crop Research, and she also farms with her husband and brother-in-law, and they also started South Bend Industrial Hemp and have their own processing facility, and they been quite active in encouraging others to get into the business of growing hemp and working with other processors as well. In this first segment, she is going to talk about her life growing up, all the different things she did in high school and college, and eventually ended up working for a research company. And she's going to talk about meeting her husband as well and how they launched their own company. Melissa, could you please tell our listening audience about your life growing up and where you grew up and family and early interests?
1: Sure. So I am originally from Holton, Kansas, which is northeast Kansas, and grew up, my parents had more of a hobby farm. My dad worked for Westar, and my mom is a registered nurse. And we were big in 4-H and FFA. We had horses, you know, cattle through our projects and things like that. Very active in sports and in our community. My mom was very big on volunteering and always giving back. And so very involved, very active childhood, very, very active is the best way to put it.
0: How many siblings did you have?
1: So I've got two sisters, one older and one younger.
0: Oh, okay. Are they still in farming, too? Or?
1: So my sister is a occupational therapist back at Holton Community Hospital, and she married Corey, who's also from Holton, and so they're raising their family there. And then my older sister actually passed away in 2023, and so it's just the two of us now.
0: Okay. Well, sorry to hear that about your older sister.
1: She lived a very full life. She was very impactful in every room that she walked in, and so I know she's in a good place.
0: That's great. So did you have any favorite subjects in school? Or?
1: Yes. Again, if there was a committee or an organization, I was probably a part of it. FFA really shaped me. I had an amazing advisor, Jason Larison, and then my senior year, Alex Bartle, joined as a second advisor. You know, I got to serve on leadership committees all the way from my freshman year to my senior year, and was on the officer team. Really got to hone my public speaking and different career development skills and events. Horse judging was something that I was very, very passionate about, which also kind of carried over into my 4-H career. My mom got us started in that as young as you could do that, and then I went all the way through my senior year. Again, leadership teams, market steers, really learning how to manage money for my projects. More, I was just very, very ag-focused. And then I also, basketball, track, volleyball, being involved in sports and team activities was just pivotal for my development growing up.
0: Well, you were busy.
1: yes.
0: So what did you decide to do after high school then?
1: For me, I knew I could go to college on a basketball or a horse judging scholarship. Basketball paid better. And at the end of the day, college, I knew that I was going to be paying for my college, so it was very much a business decision for me. I went to Johnson County and did 2 years at my JUCO there, honed my basketball craft, and then got another full ride offer at Fort Hays Community College. And so I moved to Hays, Kansas, started playing basketball, you know, played basketball there. Got to experience that amazing community. They've got a great booster club and just, you know, supporting, so supportive of like women's athletics and things like that. And then after that, I kind of started my career as an ag research assistant with my bachelor's in biology, and kind of got to do two things that I love, basketball and ag.
0: So how long were you an ag research assistant then?
1: So I was with a research company in Larned, and that is my primary hat that I wear. I get to do performance crop research and South Bend industrial hemp, which we'll get there on the story. But with where I'm at, ag research assistant, I was an ag research assistant from 2013 to 2016. And then I got the opportunity to work as a research scientist over in Australia. Hmm. And so getting to dive more into the ag industry over there, get to see a lot of different diversity that I didn't get here in the Midwest. I worked over there for a winter, came back May of 17, knew that I wanted to open my own facility. So I went and I got my master's from Colorado State. While working as an ag research assistant and GLP manager. So that means I focused a lot on regulatory trials or trials that have a lot of like red tape around them and things like that. And so I did that until the end of 2018, and I launched my own company.
0: So where, I don't know if I'm going backward or forward on this, where did you meet your husband at?
1: Yeah, so he's originally from Great Bend, fourth generation farmer here, along with his brother. And I was living in Larned, and so we actually met at a mutual friend's shed party, and then just kind of hit it off from there.
0: Well, that's great. And how long have you guys been married now? About
1: since 2018. So I can give number one marriage advice: get married and launch two companies, and quit your full time job all the same year. And you are definitely going to be set up for success. If you can make it through that, you can make it through anything.
0: That's great. So what did he do directly after high school? Just curious on that.
1: Aaron went to Fort Hays and then K-State. And then his dad was actually in an accident in 2009 and became paraplegic. And so that's when he came back to the farm full-time with his brother.
0: That was Melissa Nelson Baldwin. She farms with her husband and brother-in-law, and she's a full-time research with Performance Crop Research. In the next segment, she's going to talk about their beginnings with hemp and their goals for eventually building their own processing facility and some of the early years and things they ran into and different varieties and how they try to help with distribution of product. That's here on the Front Porch.
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0: We're back on the front porch. I'm Steve Knopfsinger. I'm hosting Melissa Nelson Baldwin. She works full-time with Performance Crop Research, and she also farms with her husband and brother-in-law in the Great Bend area. And in this next segment, she's going to talk about how they got into hemp and some of the things they ran into and their goals for processing facilities, including being open 52 weeks a year, and how they also work with other processors, and about varieties that they use and what they found is the best. So you've been in hemp for how long?
1: Yeah, so hemp became legal in Kansas in 2019. And so at that time, it was a research license through the state of Kansas. My husband and my brother-in-law, with their experience in farming and their focus on large-scale ag production, came to me and really wanted to lean on my research background. And then together we created South Bend Industrial Hemp, which is how we got our license through the state of Kansas, and then ultimately have built a multi-state business since then.
0: I'm just curious, how, as far as the starting out, did you hit or have some challenges when you first started? Or
1: yeah, I can give you kind of the synopsis of our hemp journey. But 2019 was the first year that you could grow. Again, we wanted to get into hemp with as low a risk as possible. And so our focus has always been fiber production. We felt that fit in within our farming operation very well, and we were able to utilize equipment that we were already utilizing for other crops. We knew it would be extremely uneconomical if we had to buy specialty equipment to make this work. And so that first year, we used just our air seeder, the same one that we put wheat in or can drill beans with. I will say in 2019, we learned everything not to do. We planted the wrong variety, the wrong timing, really just learned a lot about areas that we could improve. And so 2020, we tried again, had a phenomenal year. Our social media started taking off, people just following our journey and wanting to learn more about what we were doing. Had a very, very good crop, but no place to take it. So at the end of 2020, we kind of put our heads together and said we either needed to get out because we had no place to sell our crop, which, as you know, is not profitable, or we needed to open a processing facility and really be the solution to our problem. We had other farmers that were reaching out to us, asking us, you know, where are you taking this? You know, we would like to grow. We had manufacturers calling us that had seen our social media and said, where are you taking this? We want to buy it once it's processed. And so that was just kind of the next natural step in the progression of the industry and our company. So we opened a fiber processing facility in May of 2021. It was definitely a labor of love. The machine that we used, you know, there's nobody to call up. There's no dealership or anything like that. Like, the boys pretty much learned everything as they went. If we had problems, they fixed it based upon just their knowledge that they've gained over the years. And it just kind of was an evolving company. So since then, we've got an amazing team. We now have a certified apprenticeship program through RCAP, which is the program through Kansas Farm Bureau, as well as the Department of Commerce. So we're super proud of that, that our, you know, our employees can come in and leave with more self-development, or they become more of a value add to our company with the skills that they're learning through the apprenticeship program. And we help service builders, bioplastics, and animal bedding facilities from Hawaii to New York and Florida all the way to Oregon.
0: So you are shipping the product after processing.
1: So we have been very blessed. Our agronomic team and our farmers are some of the best in the United States, period. Hemp really thrives in Kansas. The quality of the fiber is actually really phenomenal. And so there are other processing facilities throughout the Midwest that can't get the quality or the quantity of acres that they need to keep their production facility running. And so we actually will grow a surplus of acres contracted specifically for other processing facilities.
0: So how much is there room for more growth now that you've got your processing facility and you're lined up with some of these others too?
1: Yeah, we've had pretty steady growth. Actually, I was doing some paperwork the other day. We've had a 14x growth rate since we started this in 2021, so continuing decline. There is always room for growth. We've got amazing end facilities, like end-use facilities, that are coming online in the next couple years, and they are going to need, you know, 1 million pounds a month of raw material from our farmers' fields. And so that is a blessing that we can continue to contract more acres for those facilities.
0: And how far, I'm just curious, because you're in Great Bend area, am I right on that?
1: Or,
0: how far out are folks growing hemp from where you're at as far as rate?
1: So again, it's, yeah, we've got growers in Kansas, Oklahoma, Texas, and eastern Colorado. And based upon where you're at, that will help determine what facility you will be supplying in the end game, because transportation is the most inefficient cost. And so we've got to be really strategic on where we're putting those acres.
0: Just kind of curious, I know there's some process, I think there's processors in Colorado too. Am I right on that? And are there more west or?
1: Not that I know of. I know there was one.

0: So we'll do what Mother Nature does and, you know, potentially hail out some acres or things like that. But if we do our planting job correctly in the winter, we have enough material to run full time.
1: Wow. So are you, you're probably not shipping overseas yet, that, are you? Or?
0: Hemp has never been prohibited overseas.
1: Yeah.
0: So it's really already established markets over there.
1: Oh, okay.
0: We have shipped overseas. We've shipped to we've shipped to Asia, a couple countries in Asia, and we've also shipped to the UK. But it makes more sense for them to source their material from across the pond and us to focus on domestic markets.
1: Okay. I just wondered. It's been a few years. I remember reading, I forget which country, they were wanting some for cars, I think the interior of the cars, actually, but I don't know if they're, and they were coming to the U.S., but there wasn't any, that's been probably 4 years or so, four or five years.
0: Yeah, I know there was a processing, facility up north that was very close to Detroit, and they were focused on meeting those market needs.
1: Oh, okay.
2: Huh.
1: I'll be darned. So, are you still looking for more farmers to raise hemp around the Great Plains?
0: Absolutely. So, right now we are currently harvesting 2026 crop, and we will sit down within the next 60 days and talk to our processors besides ourselves that are needing us to contract hemp for them. We will determine the number of acres that they need, and then that is when we will start talking to our farmers. And we always allow the farmers that are in our program to get first dibs at the number of acres that they would like to grow. And then once we go through our list of farmers and then we've got additional acres from there, we open it up to new farmers.
1: And I don't, have you thought about opening other processing facilities, or are you just sticking with the one you've got there? Or busy enough, I guess.
0: I would love regional facilities, you know, all over Kansas or all over the Midwest, period. Again, freight is a killer, and especially, I mean, in the last year, fuel prices have went up 47%. And so that is a big part of customers' budgets when they're looking at getting this material to them. And so, yes, if you can dot these facilities across the Midwest, it's going to be better for your customer base, and it's going to be open you to reducing your risk if an area is in a drought or flooding, et cetera. But at this time, I do not have any bandwidth to open another facility. But I will happily support somebody that wants to.
1: Okay. You heard that, listeners. Yeah, just kind of curious, because I did do some variety trials myself. What kind of varieties are you using now?
0: Yuma continues to be a heavy hitter in the industry. It is from Canada hemp. It originates out of China, and it doesn't seem to matter where we put it, dryland or irrigated, what state, et cetera. It outperforms the current varieties that are available for the fiber market.
1: Okay, and that is, if I understood, is that a, now I forgot my terminology, mixed sex variety, male, female?
0: Yeah.
1: Okay.
0: Yeah, we don't care male to females. You know, if you're in the cannabinoid industry, you want females only.
1: Mm-hmm.
0: It really doesn't make a difference for us. We're focused on tons, and ultimately we're still harvesting the plant when it's green. And we're not getting seed production, so male, females don't matter.
1: Yeah. And I imagine they have to, they probably monitor the number of males and hermaphrodites in their seed production, I'm guessing.
0: Yeah, I'm sure they do. It's not a factor for us, and so we don't focus on it too much.
1: Yeah. Just from, for those that haven't seen these fields yet, I mean, how tall are these plants that you're growing?
0: I I would encourage any of the listeners to check out our Facebook page, South Bend.

0: industrialhemp.com or Instagram, South Bend Hemp. I post on there quite a bit. I mean, our fields last year were 17 to 20 feet tall.
1: Wow.
0: We want significant growth, significant tonnage. This year we are D3 level drought, and so we're only about 14 to 15 feet. But again, very tall plants, very densely populated. So think wheat. We want to be close to that 800,000 seeds per acre. We really want to focus on canopy cover and forcing that plant to grow up, not out.
1: That was Melissa Nelson Baldwin. She works full-time with Performance Crop Research and does research on different products. And she's also farming with her husband and brother-in-law in the Great Bend area. And they have started South Bend Industrial Hemp there in Great Bend, Kansas. In the next segment, she's going to talk about things they've looked at with rotations of hemp with other crops and management practices and the type of fiber variety that they grow. And she's going to also talk about other crops and her work with Performance Crop Research. That's here on the Front Porch.
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0: We're back on the front porch. I'm Steve Knopfsinger, and I'm hosting Melissa Nelson Baldwin. She works full-time studying products for potential release and tests for potential residues on many different types of crops. And she also is full-time farming with her husband and brother-in-law. They launched a few years ago the company called South Bend Industrial Hemp, and they have their own processing facility, and they also help other farmers get started in the business and also try to match people up with other processors depending on where they're located. In the next segment, she is going to talk about rotations of hemp with other crops and management of it, and also about the specific variety they've ended up using for now, and about other crops that she works with her performance crop research company. I haven't heard of any, but are there any disease or pest issues on fiber hemp?
1: I think in your wetter areas, there could be potential problems, but we are very diligent with our growers about ensuring proper crop rotations, planting into or drilling into clean seed beds. We really need to set this crop up for success because we don't have all the tools in the toolbox that you have for corn or beans or any of the other crops that are on the commercial market. Hmm. And so we have not really seen much disease or insect for sure.
0: And just kind of curious, what, as far as rotations with other crops, what does it work well with, or what have you seen?
1: Lot of flexibility, and it really depends on where you're at in the state. So your eastern Kansas guys, they're obviously going to be a corn bean rotation. We have found there's no negative effects to the hemp following corn or beans, and then the crops following the hemp is actually showing a yield increase. Hmm. We've consistently seen that the last few years. So, but on the western side of the state, you're going to be looking at wheat, rye, sorghum, more of your drought hardy crops. You know, you'll have corn as well, not so much for the soybeans, but that's kind of our western Kansas acres.
0: Just kind of curious, because roots must go pretty deep in the soil too. Are they helping improve the soil for the other crops in some ways?
1: Most of our farmers are minimum to no-till, so soil compaction can be a challenge. Some of our farmers have the hemp in specifically for those reasons, and we have seen a positive response with a very deep taproot that kind of opens up that soil and for the next crop.
0: Are you just growing one variety or multiple varieties right now, or what's...
1: So on our farm, we will test different varieties. But through our farmer program, right now it is just one variety.
0: Okay. I didn't know how many options there are out there right now.
1: I mean, there's quite a few options, but again, Yuma continues to be the top performer when we do these variety tests. Hmm. And as you know, good news travels fast, bad news travels faster. And so we need to do everything in our power to ensure these farmers have a successful season. Because if their crop fails or doesn't do as expected, it is, you know, if your corn variety maybe doesn't do as expected, you say, it must be, you know, Decalib or Pioneer, you know, whatever you're loyal to, and you find a different variety number. If hemp fails, they don't say, it's the variety. They say hemp as an industry doesn't work here.
0: Oh, okay. That kind of...
1: Is it right? Is it fair? Is it totally accurate? No, it's not, but we continue to see that. So again, we need to set the farmer up for success as much as possible.
0: And that kind of brings me to another question. I think I saw on your website, you emailed me about it too. There's been kind of... misconceptions, I guess is a good word, about hemp and how it does. I don't know if you'd want to share that with our listening audience. And
1: it's gotten better over the years. We have always been very transparent from the beginning. we're very open with law enforcement. You know, we encourage our farmers to communicate that to their community and to the surrounding landowners, so that way it's an open dialogue. People need education that fiber production is significantly different than cannabinoids. It's significantly different than your medicinal or your recreational marijuana, et cetera. Our plants are bred to essentially have no THC. There can be a slight odor in the summer, especially once it gets kind of full tilt, you know, and it's 12 plus feet, you know, and it's later in its life cycle. But open lines of communication, ensuring that your documentation is correct and on time to the FSA office. Like, we need to check the boxes for transparency and doing everything right to continue to validate the industry.
0: You don't have any concerns with, I don't know if they still call it ditchweed or anything like that these days.
1: It doesn't matter.
0: Yeah.
1: I mean, we're not growing we are harvesting it 100 days after it's drilled. And so I don't care if it crosses. Most of this is a later maturing variety, so it's not going to go to seed. Mm. Those are irrelevant problems for us.
0: Yeah. I wondered about that. Now, you do harvest it before it does seed out. Do I understand that right? Or
1: absolutely, yes. So, if you would grow for seed production, this crop isn't going to seed out till late October.
0: And just wondering for our listeners, could you tell more about some of the things you do there on the farm trials and I assume you do have trials, right?
1: For hemp, for all crops?
0: Or for all crops, yeah, in general.
1: Yeah, so we've been talking pretty heavily about South Bend Industrial Hemp, but the other hat and company that I own is Performance Crop Research.
0: Mm.
1: And I work with companies from all over the world on their developmental product pipeline. So I help I help test any product that they need throughout the state of Kansas data on, which will eventually be submitted to the EPA, and ultimately, if passed through the EPA, will end up in our farmers' hands. So biostimulants, soil health, genetics, herbicides, fungicides, insecticides, any product that ultimately has to reach the commercial market has to go through companies like mine. So we do that throughout the Midwest or throughout the state of Kansas. We've got 5 research locations through Performance Crop Research. I've got an amazing team that helps me make that happen and amazing cooperators throughout the state.
0: Just curious, how many employees do you have now?
1: So we've got 3 full-time and 1 part-time at the processing facility. And then obviously Aaron, Richard, and I. And then there is 5 full-time at my research company, and then we typically employ 3 to 5 interns in the summer, depending on our workload.
0: And how long have you been doing that, or have you had that research?
1: I opened up my facility in the same year as I opened up the hemp facility. So we've been the end of 2018 and then full-time in 2019.
0: So have you got plans to open anything else up, or are you pretty well...
1: No, I don't. My hands and my plate are currently very full.
0: Okay.
1: I mean, we're going to continue to grow. We're going to continue to help the industry in any way that we can. Hmm. We love processing facilities coming online besides ours. There's room in the industry on the hemp side for, you know, more seats at the table. And in terms of research, you know, I'm extremely passionate about helping my clients get the data that they need to help find the best product for this area. And so there's a lot of pride and a lot of responsibility as someone that does data collection, because ultimately my data is going to help a company make a decision that could affect the bottom line of my husband or my friends or people within my community, because these are all products that I touch.
0: That was Melissa Nelson Baldwin. She is full-time researching products and doing testing to check for potential residues on many different crops. And she also farms with her husband and brother-in-law. They have your standard field crops, and they also started their company, South Bend Industrial Hemp, where they are able to actually process the hemp. In the next segment, she's going to talk about what they're trying to do to help their community, with their main focus being on farming and helping farmers in their community and also helping others and other processors, and some of their goals for the future. That's here on the Front Porch.
2: Are you searching for a truly heartfelt keepsake to commemorate a pet's passing or the birth of a new baby? Neil Schwinsenrook Funeral Home understands the significance of all your special moments. We offer beautiful jewelry and keepsakes, such as pet's paw print or a child's handprint on pendants, dog tags, pocket knives, and more. I'm Preston Rook, and we'd be honored to create a lasting treasure that will be cherished for generations to come at Neil Schwinsenrook Funeral Home in Clay Center.

0: We're back on the front porch. I'm Steve Knopfsinger, and I'm hosting Melissa Nelson Baldwin. She is a crop scientist who does trials to test for potential residues of new products on a wide variety of crops, including lettuce and sugar beets. And she also farms full-time with her husband and her brother-in-law in Great Bend, Kansas. In this next segment, she's going to talk about what their main focus is, which is farming and helping other farmers, and not just fiber hemp, but other crops as well, and about how they try to help other processing facilities as well. And I don't try to think if I missed anything on your company. Wow. Do a lot of different things. Do you ever take vacations? I guess I should ask that.
1: Okay, I did see that on like some of the pre-questions that you sent over, and I was like, vacation. I took a vacation in 2018 when we did a destination wedding.
0: Oh.
1: So December of 18 was probably the last time that I have been quote unquote like off or on vacation.
0: Oh, okay. Do you guys fish or hunt or anything like that? Or
1: we don't. I know this is extreme, and I know there are a lot of people that won't understand this, and there's a lot of talk in the podcast world and things like that about quote-unquote balance. And But, man, when you find something that just sets your soul on fire and you know that this is what you're meant to do, I love it. I love going to work every day. I love what I do, and the people that I work with are phenomenal. I don't know. This is just the stage of life that I'm in right now. Huh. I don't really have any desire to be anywhere else.
0: Well, that's great. That's great that you found that. Wow.
1: A lot of people don't. I mean, they go through life, and they punch their time card, and, you know, and that's fine, and everybody has their own focus in life, but my focus is what can I do for my community, for my industry, how can I build up people around me, and that is really just what wakes me up every morning and drives me forward.
0: Now, this might be a crazy question, but are you two thinking about, or you, well, you and your husband, that's his brother, right? Richard?
1: Yeah.
0: Okay. You guys thinking about writing a book or something on production at this point? Or?
1: Someday when I quote unquote make it, you know, when I feel like I have, because trust me, I feel like we have a story to tell. You know, everything that we've done and built and, you know, and I really see us as just getting started. Like, we haven't really even accomplished much. And where I see that we're going to be, if we continue down this path. And so, yes, I would love to write a book. I love doing podcasts. We had a radio show for 5 years. I love getting to share our story. I love public speaking. So, yes, I want to share our story someday.
0: Well, I mean, it's pretty amazing that you were able to build a full processing facility, because that took some, time and planning.
1: Not politically correct, but it took some kahunas, I can tell you that. there's no safety net, you know? And that is one of the things with hemp, you know, when we first got started. There was no federal subsidies as a farming operation, you know, achieving insurance, shipping our product. Like, everything was a hurdle on the hemp side of things. And so you just got to be willing to put your head down and work and think outside the box and find people that are willing to learn and take a chance with you.
0: Yeah. Now, just curious, do you go to some of the, and I know some are a little more colorful, I guess, hemp meetings or conventions?
1: We don't. And there's nothing wrong with those conventions. We just kind of feel like our focus and our market, our target customer or our target person is a farmer. So ag shows are where we need to be. You know, field days, we want to be in the community that is in our backyard, and we don't need specialty conventions or things like that to do that. So,
0: yeah.
1: I mean, hopefully someday the Farm Progress Show is going on. Like, I would love the opportunity to be at that, you know, and be big enough that we can make a splash there and things like that. But farming is our focus, not so much hemp specifically, because we believe that hemp is a tool in a toolbox for the farmer, not an all-encompassing crop.
0: Yeah, well, that's good to hear, because I would imagine if you grew hemp on hemp on hemp, that could become a problem, maybe, on the same land.
1: Oh, 10,000%. I mean, you grow corn on corn on corn, and you get corn rootworm. So why would you be silly enough to think that growing hemp on hemp on hemp wouldn't introduce a problem?
0: Yeah. And how many different crops do you grow at your farm? Just kind of curious on that.
1: Large-scale acres, industrial hemp for fiber production, wheat, soybeans, milo, corn. And then through my research company, we'll also do some specialty crops, so like sugar beets, tomatoes, head lettuce, sunflowers, and then obviously all the other crops as well.
0: Is there sugar beets? Are there still sugar beet facilities around, or is that, just curious on that?
1: They're very north of here. So for sugar beet studies, I'm focused on residue levels.
0: Mm-hmm.
1: So I will spray a product at different timings, and then I will harvest them at like a normal commercial harvest, send those off to the lab, and then they will look at how that plant at that specific time is metabolizing that product that I sprayed on. So what it's going to do is ensure that when it gets to people or animal feed, there are not any residuals of that product in the plant. That's ultimately the focus of the trials.
0: Oh, okay. And I don't, you mentioned headless. Are you doing any farmers markets too, or?
1: No.
0: No.
1: Again, a lot of these specialty crops are for residue studies.
0: Oh.
1: I don't do any farmers markets or anything like that. We just grow for our customers and our clients.
0: Just wondering, is there anything else you'd like to share with our listening audience about what you do, or as far as growing hemp or your trials, research trials, anything that you haven't shared up to now?
1: I mean, I would just encourage anyone that has questions to reach out. You know, we are very much an open book. Our social media will give you a lot of information. We've posted nearly every day for the last 7 years since 2019. And so if you're interested in the industry, if you're interested in ROI on the hemp side, let me know. I've got a spreadsheet built out. You can plug in your inputs and things like that. It's very user-friendly. And then in terms on the research side, just know that our goal is always a safe and affordable food source for animals and people. For my customers believe that as well. So
0: that was Melissa Nelson-Baldwin. She is a crop scientist who works with performance crop research and tests new products to make sure there's not any issues with residues on many different crops, including lettuce and sugar beets. And she also farms full-time with her husband and her brother-in-law in Great Bend, Kansas. And they built from scratch, literally, South Bend Industrial Hemp Company, and have a processing facility there. So they work with other farmers to grow the hemp for their processing facility and other facilities, and it's an amazing story of what they have done to add another crop to crop rotations here in Kansas and also help farmers and other processors. Thank you again, Melissa, for sharing your story and all the things that you do and stay busy with, and your focus on helping farmers and the community here on the Front Porch.
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1: One of these days, boy. 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

0: Here's a look at your weatherology forecast. Slight chance of thunderstorms
1: today.
0: Otherwise, sunshine mixed with clouds at times. Highs level off around 95. Southwest winds 8 to 15 miles per hour. Chance for storms tonight. Lows dip down to about 66. Mainly cloudy skies. Overcast tomorrow. Slight chance of thunderstorms. Highs level off around 73. From the Weatherology Weather Center, I'm meteorologist Paul Frobley on 100.9 KCLY. Currently, it's 79 degrees.

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2: 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It's back under pressure. 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

0: to throw. Here comes some pressure. The ball is loose. The ball is loose. And K-State recovers it.
1: Every man a Wildcat.
0: This one from 51. This one has a chance. He hit it pretty good.

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Thank you for listening at 100.9.

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4: 5:44 on a Saturday afternoon, Phil Casper back in with you. The severe thunderstorm warning, we were watching in Geary County, that has expired. In fact, they expired that about 5 minutes ago. That's gone below severe limits. The one in Dickinson County is following a similar track. That is technically northwestern Dickinson County still in that warning until 6. They have dropped Ottawa County out of it. And the warnings as you head back south into Reno County, those are still in effect as well. Now, this whole system had started out moving northeast. It is now starting to slide more to the east. So we'll continue to keep an eye on that. But backing up, there is now a cell into Mitchell County, and try to get you a little bit better location on that. It would be just in the Simpson area on the Cloud-Mitchell line, just to the south of 24. That's not severe, but again, strong. So you're looking at 40 to 50 mile an hour winds, some small hail possible. Mitchell and Cloud is not in the severe thunderstorm watch. So again, that one will cross into Cloud County. Looks like it will probably move just to the south of Concordia, but we'll watch that one in case it does go severe. Now, the severe thunderstorm watch for Marshall, Riley, Geary, Dickinson, Ottawa, and Clay, that will stay in effect until 11. But again, the warning that was in effect, and now they've issued, looks like they may have issued a new one, and they have, southern Geary County and now south central Riley County. So that'll go until 6:30. Again, that's really not moving very fast, moving to the east at around 20 miles an hour, 7 miles south of Junction City. So 60-mile-an-hour wind gusts and quarter-size hail. We'll continue to keep an eye on that one for you as well. Again, severe thunderstorm watch for Marshall, Riley, Clay, Geary, Dickinson, and Ottawa until 11 p.m. tonight.
1: Severe weather coverage on KCLY is brought to you in part by Twin Valley, Union State Bank, Patterson Health Mart Pharmacy and Radio Shack, Avery Auto Parts, and Crop Protection Agency.
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I'm weatherology meteorologist Derek Height with a significant weather update. A new severe thunderstorm warning has been issued until 6 p.m. this evening for Dickinson County. Both large hail and straight-line winds are possible with this storm. Quarter-size hail and winds up to 60 miles an hour are likely as it moves east at about 30 miles an hour. Stay tuned for additional updates. I'm meteorologist Derek Height.

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0: Severe weather coverage on KCLY is brought to you in part by the Dragoston Agency, Washington, Clay Center, and Concordia, Central Office Service and Supply, Coleman Implement and Hardware, Five Creek Automotive, and Wilmanag Bex Hybrids Dealer.
1: Phil Casper checking back in with you on this Saturday. KCLY's severe weather coverage is continuing. Couple of warnings. Again, the one in Gary County has been canceled about three times, reissued, canceled. But right now, there is a severe thunderstorm warning in Gary County. I'll give you some details on that. That is until 6:30, so about another 25 minutes for Central Gary and South Central Riley counties. 558, that severe thunderstorm located 4 miles southeast of Grandview Plaza, just to the southeast of Junction City, moving northeast now at 20 miles an hour. So that has also started to build a little bit to the north. So City of Manhattan will probably see some of this, although technically that part of the storm is not considered severe. So 60-mile-an-hour wind gust, quarter-size hail is a pretty safe bet for this entire cell. And then backing up to the west, Dickinson County now, basically from K-18 south, including all of Dickinson County, is in a severe thunderstorm warning. That is in effect until 6:45. 5:56, there were severe thunderstorms located from Abilene to 8 miles southwest of Enterprise to 5 miles southeast of Carlton. That is moving to the east at 20. Again, same thing, 60-mile-an-hour wind gust, quarter-size hail. Those are all radar indicated. We actually did have one spotter report just pop up. Abilene Airport clocked a 60-mile-an-hour wind gust. So that's pretty good across the board as these cells continue to move to the east-northeast. There are also two cells that have moved into Clay County. Right to the, it'd be to the east of Longford at about Highway 15 and then stretching back to just south of Miltonville. Those are not severe, but some heavy rain, thunder and lightning. And then backing up at the cell we talked about in Cloud County, that is not severe, but it looks to be fairly on the strong side. So expect 40 to 50 mile an hour winds. And just as I say that, they have issued that into a severe thunderstorm warning, but no details available yet. So and there we go, severe thunderstorm warning for north central Ottawa. That would be extreme north central Ottawa. And then southwestern Cloud County, that storm located near Glasgow moving east at 20, again 60 mile an hour wind gust and quarter size hail can be expected with that as well. So again, we've got the newly issued severe thunderstorm warning north central Ottawa, but it is a very little bit of northern Ottawa County and very little in Ottawa County right now. But then southwestern Cloud County until 6:45. And then we have one in Gary County and south central Riley County. That is until 5:58, or that is until 6:30. That one, 60 mile an hour wind gusts and quarter size hail. And then Dickinson County also now in that severe thunderstorm warning, again, basically from K-18 in Dickinson County south. That is all same thing, 60-mile-an-hour wind gusts and quarter-size hail until 6:45. So that is your update for now. And then the severe thunderstorm watch remains in effect for Marshall, Clay, Riley, Gary, Dickinson, and Ottawa.
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1: Phil Casper checking back in. We'll update you on the latest severe weather around the KCLY area. Have three warnings right now in progress, one including Central Gary and South Central Riley County. That will go until 6:30 tonight. And then Dickinson County, really the southern, about three-quarters of Dickinson County, that one is running until 6:45. And then one issued in Cloud County. Again, Cloud not even in the watch, but one issued now for southwestern Cloud County. That one is located near Glasgow, and is moving to the east at around 20 miles an hour. All of these are moving to the east, except the one in Gary County has now started to move to, and actually they've issued a new one for southeastern Riley County. They've added that into it. So that will include the city of Manhattan and probably Riley may be getting a little bit right now. That is until 7. That severe thunderstorm located over Manhattan moving northeast at 15 miles an hour. So all of these right now are about the same. That one moving northeast. The other two in Dickinson and Cloud are moving to the east, and they're all moving in that 15 to 20 mile an hour range. All of them are capable of producing quarter-size hail and 60 mile an hour wind gusts. So again, this, those three warnings in effect, and then the severe thunderstorm watch for Marshall, Riley, Clay, Gary, Dickinson, and Ottawa, that will go until 11 tonight.
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1: 6:15 on a Saturday. Phil Casper back in with you. Let's get you caught up on the severe weather in the area. Most of this is in Geary and Riley and Dickinson. That is in the southern part of the KCOY community. So right now there's actually three warnings overlapping each other. So bear with me as try to figure this out. Southeastern Riley County until 7 p.m. That storm located over Manhattan, moving northeast at 15 miles an hour. All of these storms that I'm going to tell you about are 60 mile an hour wind gusts and quarter size hail. The second one is Central Geary and South Central Riley County. That is until 6:30, and that is moving northeast at 20 miles an hour, located just southeast of Grandview Plaza. And then one that will overlap that one until 7, Southeastern Dickinson, Southeastern Geary. Those severe thunderstorms located along a line from 4 miles north of Woodbine, and that is moving a little quicker northeast at 40 miles an hour. And then backing up into Dickinson County, again, we talked about this, K-18 South is basically where you're going to find that one. Severe thunderstorms from Abilene to 8 miles southwest of Enterprise to 5 miles southeast of Carlton. That line is moving to the east at 20 miles an hour. And then the one county that is not included in the watch is Cloud County, but there is a severe thunderstorm warning until 6:45 for southwestern Cloud County. 6:05, that thunderstorm was located near Glasgow, moving east at 20 miles an hour, and that continues to be on that track. So Miltonville probably in the track of that storm as well, and that looks to be where the heaviest part of that storm is. Right along Highway 24, just starting to cross 81. So, and that will continue to move to the east. There are also some storms just to the east of Clay Center, and then just in the Wakefield area in southern Clay County. Those storms are not severe, and those are moving to the east, northeast, right around in that 15 to 20 mile an hour range. So that is your latest update on all of those, as those storms do continue to move through. Again, severe thunderstorm watch for Marshall, Riley, Geary, Dickinson, Clay, and Ottawa.
9: That will last. A new severe thunderstorm warning has been issued until 7 p.m. this evening for Dickinson, Geary, and Morris counties. This array of storms will bring with it the threat for both large hail and straight line damaging winds. Penny size hail and winds up to 70 miles an hour are likely as it moves northeast at about 40 miles an hour. Once again, a severe thunderstorm warning continues until 7 p.m. this evening for Dickinson, Geary, and Morris counties. Remember, this cluster of storms has the potential for hail the size of pennies and wind gusts to 70 miles an hour. Strong storms continue to affect other portions of our listening area. Severe thunderstorm warnings continue for Riley and Geary counties until 6:30 p.m., Dickinson, Cloud, and Ottawa counties until 6:45 p.m., and finally, Pottawatomie and Riley counties until 7 p.m. Stay tuned for additional updates. I'm meteorologist Derek Height.
0: Severe weather coverage on KCLY is brought to you in part by Twin Valley, Union State Bank, Patterson Health Mart Pharmacy and Radio Shack, Avery Auto Parts, and Crop Protection Agency.
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weatherology meteorologist Derek Height with a significant weather update. Severe thunderstorm warnings continue across our listening area this evening. First, a severe thunderstorm warning continues until 6:30 p.m. this evening for Riley and Geary counties. Both large hail and straight-line winds are possible with this storm. Quarter-size hail and winds up to 60 miles an hour are likely as it moves northeast at about 20 miles an hour. Another severe thunderstorm warning continues until 6:45 p.m. this evening for Dickinson County. This array of storms will bring with it the threat for both large hail and straight-line damaging winds. Hail the size of quarters and winds up to 60 miles an hour are likely as it moves east at 20 miles an hour.

I'm weatherology meteorologist Derek Height with a significant weather update. Severe thunderstorm warnings continue across our listening area this evening. First, a severe thunderstorm warning continues until 7 p.m. this evening for Dickinson, Geary, and Morris counties. This line of storms will bring with it the threat for both large hail and straight-line damaging winds. Hail the size of pennies and winds up to 70 miles an hour are likely as it moves northeast at about 40 miles an hour. Another severe thunderstorm warning continues until 6:45 p.m. this evening for Ottawa and DeKalb counties. Both large hail and straight-line winds are possible with this storm. Half-dollar size hail and winds up to 60 miles an hour are likely as it moves east at about 20 miles an hour. Finally, a severe thunderstorm warning continues for parts of Pottawatomie and Riley counties until 7 p.m. this evening. Both large hail and straight-line winds are possible with this storm. Quarter-size hail and winds up to 60 miles an hour are likely as it moves northeast at 15 miles an hour. Stay tuned for additional updates. I'm meteorologist Derek Height.

I'm weatherology meteorologist Derek Height with a significant weather update. A new severe thunderstorm warning has been issued for portions of Morris and Geary counties until 7:15 p.m. this evening. This cluster of storms has the potential for both large hail and strong straight-line winds. Hail the size of quarters and winds up to 80 miles an hour are likely as it pushes northeast at around 35 miles an hour. Stay tuned for additional updates. I'm meteorologist Derek Height.

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6: 6:37 on a Saturday evening. Phil Casper back in with you. KCY severe weather coverage continues again. Warnings out there, very, very confusing right now, but the National Weather Service actually has them overlaid. There's three overlaid right now between Gary and Morris County. So we'll try to get you caught up on these. There are one new one that has been issued. The newest warning we have that has been issued is northeastern Ottawa, southwestern Clay County, and southeastern Cloud County. That is the storm that moved in from Mitchell that we started to watch. That has gone to severe limits, and that is until 7 o'clock. 6:29, it was located 4 miles southwest of Meltonville. It's moving straight east at 35 miles an hour. So that one, again, like all of these, 60-mile-an-hour wind gusts and half-dollar-size hail is what they're saying in this one. Radar indicated that's right at those severe limits. So we'll continue to keep an eye on that one. That is moving to the east. The storm that just moved through Clay Center and the KCLY studio, that is not severe. That continues to slide off, actually looking north-northeasterly direction now as it diminishes a little bit. There's also the warning continuing in Dickinson County for about another 7 minutes until 6:45. That one is from K18 south for Dickinson County. And then what I can make out of the one in Gary County, there is one for all of Gary County until 7:15. That's the line that was 7 miles south of Junction City, moving northeast at 35 miles an hour. And then we also have one now southeastern Dickinson County, so that overlaps with Morris County and Gary. That one also goes till 7. That's 4 miles north of Woodbine, moving northeast at 40 miles an hour. Again, all of these are 60 mile an hour winds and small hail possible out of that, some very heavy rain as well. So this you're caught up as best as I can do right now. Severe thunderstorm watch continuing for Marshall, Riley, Gary, Dickinson, Ottawa, and Clay. That will go until 11 o'clock tonight.
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6: Phil Casper back in on this Saturday evening here at KCLY. We'll get you caught up. The thunderstorm warning for Dickinson County, that has been allowed to expire as those storms continue to move to the east into Morris and Gary. Still one for Gary County. And again, there's two overlapping in Gary County. One will expire, looks like 7:15, and that is the storm 5 miles south of Grandview Plaza, moving northeast now at 35 miles an hour. And then the other one for Gary County, that is until 7, and that may have been allowed to expire. That was the one with Dickinson County, with Dickinson County as well. And looks like that one will be allowed to expire. We'll keep an eye on that. The second one is northeastern Ottawa, also including southwestern Clay County and southeastern Cloud. That is moving to the east at 35 miles an hour, located 4 miles southwest of Meltonville. So on that track right now, that will move into Clay County and does stretch up to the northern part of Clay County. So much of Clay County will see this storm as it moves in from Cloud County, moving east at 35 miles an hour. You can expect 60 mile an hour wind gusts, some small hail, half dollar size. Again, radar indicated, very few spotter reports are coming in. So that has been pretty much what they've said out of all this entire line as it continues to move to the east, northeast. So again, right now, the severe thunderstorm warning for Gary County, there's one expiring at 7:15. The other one expires at 7. That's for all of Gary County. And then also have the one for northeastern Ottawa, southwestern Clay, and southeastern Cloud County. That one's set to expire at 7. We'll see if they extend that as that moves into Clay County. So if you're on 24 traveling between Meltonville and Clay Center, you're probably going to run into this if you're heading to the west. Again, 60-mile-an-hour wind gusts and half-dollar size hail. Severe thunderstorm watch continues until 11 for Marshall, Riley, Gary, Dickinson, Clay, and Ottawa.
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5: Severe weather coverage on KCLY is brought to you in part by Blue Valley Insurance of Lynn, Greenleaf, Hanover, and Marysville, Colton Monuments, Wilder Auto Body, and Leonardville Nursing Home.
6: 6:47, Phil Casper back in with you. KCLY severe weather coverage continuing. The severe thunderstorm warnings that have been issued as of right now. Gary County, one until 7:15, the other one until 7. Looks like they have just issued a new one, and that is just coming in, and that will cover extreme southeastern Riley County until 7:45. So those storms in Riley County, Ogden, and then south to Willsey, moving northeast at 40 miles an hour. So they are reporting wind gusts around 70 to 75 miles an hour out of that storm. And then backing up, the storm in Cloud, now moving into Clay County, that's in effect till 7. That will probably be extended. Again, there are a weather spotter has reported 60-plus mile-an-hour winds 3 miles southwest of Meltonville. So several tree limbs down. It's what you can expect with this line of storms as they continue to move to the east, pretty much straight east now. So I had some northeasterly movement earlier, but these storms now moving to the east. So again, right now, severe thunderstorm warning for extreme southeastern Riley County until 7:45, and then two in Gary County, one until 7:15, the other one until 7 extends down into Morris County, and then another one for northeastern Ottawa, southwestern Clay, and southeastern Cloud. That is until 7. That one will most likely be extended as that storm moves out of Cloud County into Clay County. So we'll keep an eye on that one as well. Severe thunderstorm watch for Marshall, Riley, Gary, Dickinson, Clay, and Ottawa continues until 11.
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5: Severe weather coverage on KCLY is brought to you in part by the Dragoston Agency, Washington, Clay Center, and Concordia, Central Office Service and Supply, Coleman Implement and Hardware, Five Creek Automotive, and Wilman Ag, BEX Hybrids Dealer.
6: 6:53, we'll get you caught up on severe weather around the KCLY community. Severe thunderstorm watch for Marshall, Clay, Riley, Geary, Dickinson, and Ottawa remains in effect until 11 o'clock tonight. A couple of warnings in the area. There is one that we're watching, the storm moving in along the Clay Cloud line right on US 24. That is set to expire at 7, will most likely be extended into Clay County. Right now, that includes northeastern Ottawa, southwestern Clay, and southeastern Cloud. Again, that's till 7 o'clock. 6:43 was the last update. That storm, the heaviest part of that storm, is located 4 miles northwest of Oak Hill. It's moving east at 35, 60 to 70 mile an hour wind gusts out of that one. Also, the ones in Geary County, very confusing right now. One is until 7:15. That's for southeastern Geary. And then there's another one until 7. Actually, that's now been replaced. That'll go till 7:15 in Geary County. And then there's another one for southeastern Riley County. That'll go until 7:45. That is in the Ogden area, moving northeast at 40 miles an hour. So the one moving into Clay County from Cloud County right now that appears to be just to the south of Miltonville and the Oak Hill, 4 miles northwest of Oak Hill, it's moving east at 35, 70 mile an hour wind gusts and quarter size hail. That'll go until 7 o'clock. So severe thunderstorm watch remains in effect till 11. That's Marshall, Clay, Riley, Geary, Dickinson, and Ottawa, and then the warnings that are in effect in the area. We'll take another break. We'll see what they do with these severe thunderstorm warnings right now. The one in Cloud and Clay, that will go for about another 6 minutes. We'll see if they extend that one or not. And then the one in Geary and Riley, the one in Geary until 7:15, Riley until 7:45.
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6: Phil Casper back in with you. Again, severe weather coverage continuing. Watching to see if they do anything with this storm moving into Clay County from Cloud. They have allowed that warning to expire and have not issued another one as of yet. So, and it does look like on radar that may have dissipated a little bit and gone below severe limits. So we'll continue to keep an eye on that. But as of right now, the only warnings we have in the area are Eastern Geary and extreme southeastern Riley County. That's the only two warnings we have right now. The storm moving in from Cloud County into Clay County, that continues to move to the east. It was capable of 60-mile-an-hour winds and small hail. I would imagine it probably is still capable of close to that. So do be aware that that's moving in just over the Miltonville area right now, right along US 24, extending down around the Oak Hill area. And then north as well. So right now, that's it. And they just extended the watch to the east as far as Lawrence, but they have not reissued that warning. So we will return to regular programming. We'll continue to watch this severe thunderstorm watch for Marshall, Riley, Gary, Dickinson, Ottawa, and Clay continues until 11 tonight.
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